0: every 59 seconds. The newly elected Prime Minister of the Solomon Islands has touched down in Australia for his first official trip. Australia's leader, Anthony Albanese, is expected to launch talks on a new treaty agreement with his counterpart, Matthew Wallet. A stalled policy deal aimed at curbing China's influence in the Solomons is also expected to be high on the agenda. The Fair Work Commission will this morning decide on an increase to the pay packets for Australia's lowest paid workers. Unions have called for a 6% increase to the base rate, while business groups want a more modest rise. Australian Council of Trade Union Secretary Sally McManus says inflation has been outpacing wage growth for too long.
1: If you get a pay increase that's less than inflation and you're a low-wage worker, you've got no choice other than to cut back on the, you know, very essentials, things like food and things like going to the doctor.
0: The government also wants to see wages increased, but it hasn't outlined a specific figure. Emergency services say people in WA South were well prepared for the weekend storms. More than 100 power outages are still being dealt with across the metro and southwest, while SES volunteers have been dealing with 840 calls for assistance. DFES Chief Superintendent Clint Kuchel says the size of the area affected by the storms meant damage to property and infrastructure was inevitable.
2: The community preparedness was pretty good across the board following the Bureau of Meteorology warnings and then the defence warnings and having a look at the emergency WA app. So people seem to be really quite well prepared.
0: Meanwhile, a severe weather warning for damaging wind gusts is in place for the southern and central ranges of New South Wales. The Australian Christian Lobby is supporting the Northern Territory's Every Child Matters Bill, which seeks to make the safety and protection of children paramount in the top end. ACL Northern Territory Director Nicholas Lay says it's a common sense bill, despite opposition to safety taking priority over cultural practices. Mr. Lay told Vision Radio there also needs to be an urgent review of adoption, which he says is virtually non-existent.
3: There needs to be a broader discussion around the foster care system, adoption, and really reviewing these laws across Australia, because Christians are often the people that are standing up to look after the orphans. And this is something that is not really accessible in Australia as much anymore.
0: Last year, just 5 children were adopted in the Territory. In sport, Socceroos coach Tony Popovich has explained why he's rushed Christian Volpato into his World Cup squad. The Sydney-born 22-year-old chose to represent Italy but switched allegiances after they failed to qualify for the tournament. Popovich says Volpato has plenty to offer.
4: Technically a very good player, great left foot, he's comfortable under pressure, which you have to be in the Serie A, so I'm really looking forward to working with him.
0: Matt Ryan will captain the team, leading Australia into his 4th World Cup. And Carlton's Harry Dean has been named the AFL's Round 12 Rising Star nominee following his strong performance in the Blues' 4-point win over the Cats on Friday night. That's the latest Vision National News. I'm Jaden James.
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6: And now across Geelong, Werribee and the Surf Coast, it's the 96.3 four-day forecast.
7: Around Geelong, it's reaching a maximum of 16 with overnight lows of 12, then a top of 14 Wednesday. Some light rain expected in the morning. Thursday, showers expected throughout the course of the day, max of 13. And Friday, mostly sunny day, but only a top of 13 degrees.
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7: Find these words in Romans 1 verse 16. 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
7: Hope you're having a great Tuesday. It can be difficult to have a good Tuesday. It's just notorious for being one of those days so far away from the weekend, and particularly on colder days like this around town. Hey, if you are struggling to get through it, we've got 100% Christian music that will hopefully brighten up the day. 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

The big warm-up is an opportunity for you to support community, support those who are struggling during this colder period of time, this winter period, by simply donating some of your blankets that maybe are just collecting dust around the house. 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
8: 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Being able to grasp your strengths and your weaknesses is a gift. The problem, if we don't have a good sense of self-awareness, is that we end up making judgments about ourselves via the opinion of others. We become depressed by criticism and overinflated by praise. All of us would do well to remember that we are not as bad as our critics suggest, but we're also not as good as our fans claim. It is a failure not just to believe that we are worthless because of criticism, it's also just as unhelpful to believe every positive word spoken about us. Both the good and the bad comments can be inaccurate. The Bible tells us to think of ourselves with sober judgments. In other words, cultivate balanced self-awareness.
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0: good's that? Lauren Daigle, Let It Be a Hallelujah. 100% Christian music continues. 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
1: 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And it's a beautiful program. It's a beautiful teaching. We're living in dark times. Therefore, the teachings are beautiful. The teachings are for everybody, not just for one person.
0: Thank you to Ray giving financially there and sharing why he supports this station. You can do the same. 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Thank you.

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6: In the mid-19th century, the issue of slavery in North America split the country. The irony is, there were Christians on both sides and both argued their case from the Bible. How can that be? I'm Tanya Harris of God Conversations. Looking back, it's hard to believe Christians advocated for slavery. People really believe that the African race were subhuman and destined by God to be slaves. It seems obvious to us now that since all people are created in God's image, no one should be treated as property. The thought is horrifying, and to justify it from the Bible, so much worse. That's why it's important that we learn from history. Seeing ourselves in the light of the past creates humility in us. We too have blind spots. As we look forward, let us also look back, praying that as Jesus promised, the Holy Spirit will lead us into truth. For more on having your own God conversations, go to godconversations.com.
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1: It's a special day, Carl, and it's a day that Queensland's been waiting a long time. 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
2: One of the big headlines taking place, the 11 o'clock news bulletin, things more local as well will be coming up for you in minutes. 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
1: In this bulletin, the minimum wage decision handed down, and in sport, AFL. With the details, I'm Naomi Millam. The Fair Work Commission has handed down its wage decision, announcing a 4.75% increase to the minimum wage. Business groups were hoping for less, while unions were hoping for more. Those on a minimum wage will now receive $25.70 per hour. The new rate will be applied from the 1st of July. Meantime, research has found the effects of artificial intelligence are yet to be fully felt across the nation's job market. But analysis of payroll data does show hiring has been weaker in almost all occupations at threat of being replaced by AI since 2022. A Labor minister is defending the government's housing policies, arguing they've been forced to play catch-up. Reserve Bank officials have reportedly suggested Labor's policies have done little to improve supply and have possibly raised prices. Aged Care Minister Sam Ray has told Channel 9 they're working to help young people get into the market, but they know there's more work to do.
2: The Reserve Bank's job is to test every policy. We've seen hundreds of thousands of Australians get into homes and government programs have been part of the process of getting them there.
1: The RBA has reportedly judged Labor's first-term housing agenda

0: as relatively modest. A severe weather warning for damaging wind gusts is in place for the southern and central ranges of New South Wales. Blizzard-like conditions are also possible for alpine regions as a low-pressure system begins affecting the east coast. The SES's Sam Corby says the impacts could be severe for those at the highest elevations.
1: People who are out and about in wilderness areas, out in the national parks, should take extreme care. Keep track of the weather conditions by following the Bureau of Meteorology.
0: Further south, Melbourne Airport wind gusts hit 83 k's an hour overnight. SES volunteers have responded to almost 200 calls for help in the last 24 hours. The Australian government has imposed sanctions on three Israelis and four entities in response to escalating settler violence in the West Bank. A Christian human rights watchdog has warned that the Mexican government is failing to protect the threat to the nation's freedom of religion from criminal gangs and traditional tribal practices. Christian Solidarity Worldwide reports state and federal authorities either ignore or inadequately investigate violations. That's despite claiming to promote respect for human rights. Many religious activities have been disrupted or become impossible to carry out because of restrictions imposed by the gangs and communities governed by tribal customs and practices. And Baptist leaders have reported fresh signs of growth across churches in England and Wales with increased attendance, membership and baptisms. Following several years of decline, particular growth was seen among younger adults aged 18 to 35. Sydney coach Dean Cox is talking up Isaac Heaney's form with the Swans entrenched in the AFL's top four. The Star Swan booted five goals in the win over Richmond and is averaging 26 touches and six clearances a game this season. Cox has told Fox Footy Heaney is a weapon across the ground.
2: If the team needs him around the contest and around a stoppage perspective, he jumps in there and gets it done there. And his ability to go forward and impact on the scoreboard is, you know, certainly as good as I've seen for someone his size. And there's multiple avenues for him playing well now.
0: Meantime, in a bid to get his body right, Darcy Moore has travelled to the United States. The Collingwood skipper has suffered four soft tissue injuries this season. That's the latest Vision National News. I'm Naomi Miller.
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5: And now across Geelong, Werribee and the Surf Coast, it's the 96.3 four-day forecast.
6: Around Geelong, it's reaching a maximum of 16 with overnight lows of 12, then a top of 14 Wednesday. Some light rain expected in the morning. Thursday, showers expected throughout the course of the day, max of 13. And Friday, mostly sunny day, but only a top of 13 degrees.
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6: Passing 11 o'clock, good morning to you. We continue to play 100% Christian music. Hopefully you've had an all right start to your Tuesday morning. 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

0: So many different voices came through last week with our On Air On Purpose fundraiser, getting us closer to the end of the financial year. And this is what Renee has had to say.
1: I caught up with a friend and told her about some recurring thought and this doubt that I'd been struggling with for a few months. And then I got in the car and I turned on Greg Glory on 96.3, and it was like the exact sermon, the exact topic that I had just been speaking to my friend about. Clear answer from God, and just, you know, he's really there. All of your struggles, all of your small secret questions, he knows you. So, yeah, thank you, Lord.
0: Beautiful message. You can really hear the heart of Renee there and why she decided to give. And if you feel prompted to do the same, we're getting closer to the end of the financial year. Absolutely can on 5241 6550 or 963.com.au. Oh, I'm happy.

0: Toby Mac is a Christian artist. We'll actually play in 2 minutes for you. He's gone through a considerable amount inside the last 5 to 10 years, losing his eldest son and just bouncing back with his family.
1: But something just moved me, and I'm like, I'm going to try. And I kind of looked at God, and I said, I'm going to give you a chance. I'm going to give you a chance to make this okay. It'll never be really okay, but I'm going to give you a chance. And I just continued reading the Bible. And I can just tell you this, man. Reading the Bible cover to cover has changed my life. I've gotten to know God in ways that I never knew him before, and I've been a Christian since I was 13. He's just shown me different facets of him. And he's taught me that he's really shown me that he's kind.
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7: In 1984, author and American thinker Richard Niehaus released a book called The Naked Public Square. Niehaus was discussing religion in politics. He refers to politics and the discussion of community standards as the public square. Niehaus was reacting to the idea that politics, or the public square, ought to be free from any religious comment or ideas. In other words, Christians should not be involved in public debate or politics. Niehaus's point is that the public square without a Christian voice is in fact a naked public square, missing the vital element of the Christian voice and ethic. Niehaus actually states that Christians should not try and create a sacred public square, politics dominated by the church, but rather a civil public square where Christian voices are heard alongside everybody else. Christians have a right to speak up, and that is the civil public square.
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so excited about this, the opportunity to really support those in the community who are doing it tough, who are extra cold this winter period, with what we're calling the big warm-up. 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That's the big warm-up here on 96.3. Oh,

0: 96.3 plays 100% Christian music with Nathan Tasker, a father himself, talking about the love he has for his kids and the love God has for him. Never Too Far Gone. And then after that, it's Ally Holcomb continuing things with Stronger. Up to the golden sun. Don't build your home right here. You were made for love. The worry was fertilized, but let the truth ring clear. They're incredibly upbeat songs. Actually dedicated to all single mums out there. Then you're free. 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
7: 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How do people give away enormous amounts of money? 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Jesus says that it's in giving that we receive. 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

0: Last couple of days have been quite intense, quite unique for those in Western Australia with some monster storms.
1: Good evening, a monster.
2: I've just seen two.
0: Last couple of days have been quite intense, quite unique for those in Western Australia with some monster storms.

0: as type 2 diabetes, and we found very limited evidence that they are actually distinct conditions.
1: The study included people from European, East Asian, South Asian, African and Hispanic backgrounds. The Australian Christian Lobby is supporting the Northern Territory's Every Child Matters Bill, which seeks to make the safety and protection of children paramount in the top end. ACL NT Director Nicholas Lay says it's a common sense bill despite opposition to safety taking priority over cultural practices. Mr. Lay told Vision Radio there also needs to be an urgent review of adoption, which he says is virtually non-existent.
2: There needs to be a broader discussion around the foster care system, adoption, and really reviewing these laws across Australia, because Christians are often the people that are standing up to look after the orphans. And this is something that is not really accessible in Australia as much anymore.
1: Last year, just 5 children were adopted in the Territory. To NRL, Val Holmes is eyeing a State of Origin recall after bursting back to form in the Dragons' shock win over the Broncos. The Maroons legend was overlooked for Origin 1 after a slow start to the year. But with Queensland reserve back Gemet Shibasaki out with injury, Holmes told Sports Today he's ready to go.
3: I would never turn down a Queensland jersey I'll always put my hand up for it if I did get the call. Even if I'm, on the extended bench or just in the squad, it's, always a privilege to kind of run around with those guys. It always gives you confidence.
1: Origin Game 2 kicks off on Wednesday, 17th of June. That's the latest Vision National News. I'm Naomi Miller.
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6: And now across Geelong, Werribee and the Surf Coast, it's the 96.3 four-day forecast.
7: Around Geelong, it's reaching a maximum of 16 with overnight lows of 12, then a top of 14 Wednesday. Some light rain expected in the morning. Thursday, showers expected throughout the course of the day, max of 13. And Friday, mostly sunny day, but only a top of 13 degrees.
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7: Been an awesome, not just couple days, but last week as well with our end of financial year fundraiser. 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
1: Look, I've been listening for a long time. 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

0: is good.
1: Blanket Geelong is something that we did, have been doing for the past few years. Now, we've called it something a little bit different. It's called the Big Warm-Up, but the same premise kind of takes place where we're encouraging you to drop off your blankets to the Grovedale Studios on Marshalltown Road.
2: Hi, it's Slavica from Armstrong Creek. I'm just here to drop off some blankets. 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
1: 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By dropping off your blanket, head to Grovedale Studios on Marshalltown Road. 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
1: I caught up with a friend and told her about some recurring thought and this doubt that I'd been struggling with for a few months. And then I got in the car and I turned on Greg Glory on 96.3, and it was like the exact sermon, the exact topic that I had just been speaking to my friend about, clear answer from God, and just, you know, he's really there. All of your struggles, all of your small secret questions, he knows you. So, yeah, thank you, Lord.
0: Thank you for Renee playing her part, and you can do the same during this 2 minute break before the next Christian song. 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
2: It's been a long time coming. You've asked, we've listened. 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
6: A thought from Linda Bailey.
7: When I was going through fertility issues, I thought my whole world was falling apart. Now, while you know it's not rational, you can't help but think, why can't I do the basic thing that I've been created to do? The weeks led into months, which have now led into years, and it's so easy to feel useless and depressed, wondering what on earth God could do with someone as incompetent as me. However, I've found a purpose in my faith in Christ. While I've gone through a time of trial, I can now see that it's provided me opportunities that I'd never have been able to do if I had have had young kids. While I still don't have all the answers, I can see that God has used me, no matter how broken and incapable I may feel. I've spoken to hundreds of people about their purpose in God. They've all been completely different, but they've found a future and a destiny through their faith. No matter what your journey is, God offers you a hope and a purpose that you will not find anywhere else.
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As we continue 100% Christian music, this is Forrest Frank. Lord, I'm just

0: The Christian artist Mac Powell has done quite a lot in his life. Started his music career at a very young age, but now he's a dad of a few kids. And he had this to say, reminiscing, recapping the last 20 years and sending a message to himself 20 years ago or to someone similar in his position.
1: And I know that you're trying to make the most of it. So, but just know that it goes by quicker than you realize it's going to. So even more so, everywhere you go, open up your eyes a little bit more. See what's in that town instead of just staying on the bus and staying in the arena or the venue of the show, and go out and see God's world and God's people. And I think that would be the advice that I would give myself.
0: Pretty cool message. Applicable to a lot of people, I reckon. 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
6: I really got out of bed on the wrong side the other day. After an interrupted night's sleep, my hair would not sit right. All of my favourite clothes were in the wash. I had to stop at every set of lights on my way to work and then forgot my lunch. Do you ever have days like that? Generally, my life is pretty good. I love my family, love my job, go to a great church, have a really great group of friends. But sometimes these days just sneak up on me and knock me for a six. When these days come around, it's so hard to be thankful for anything. But in the Bible, it says we should give thanks to God for everything, even the days when we get out of bed on the wrong side. It's easy to be thankful when things are going well, but the greater challenge, that's when we have to be thankful for everything, even on the bad days.
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1: Well, Tony Abbott is vowing to serve the Liberal Party in a time of existential crisis upon his return to politics.
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2: They are inside your head.

0: nation's educational and commemorative work across Germany and neighbouring countries. And an American Major League Baseball executive has been fired for discriminating against a Christian player. He admitted to blacklisting Washington Nationals pitcher Trevor Williams because he was outspoken about his faith. The executive said one reason for that was Williams criticizing the Los Angeles Dodgers for hosting an event where drag queens dressed up as nuns. The Dodgers were condemned by Christians across the country, including many other top baseball players. Washington managers have apologised to Williams. Aussie paddle star Jess Fox is ready to make a splash after taking silver in her World Cup return overnight. The four-time Olympian missed last year's home world championship after having surgery to remove a tumour from her kidney. Fox has told Channel 9 she felt like a beginner again while recovering.
1: It's been a long road, and I think sitting on that start line over the weekend, I got all those race nerves again. I was feeling that energy from the crowd.
0: The World Cup has kicked off in Slovenia. That's the latest Vision National News. I'm Naomi Miller.
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3: And now across Geelong, Werribee and the Surf Coast, it's the 96.3 four-day forecast.
4: Around Geelong, it's reaching a maximum of 16 with overnight lows of 12, then a top of 14 Wednesday. Some light rain expected in the morning. Thursday, showers expected throughout the course of the day, max of 13. And Friday, mostly sunny day, but only a top of 13 degrees.
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As we continue 100% Christian music, this is Andrew Rip. I'd do it again.

0: forever. Amen. 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
1: Status was based on who you were or what you looked like or who you knew or what label was attached to you, and much in the same way as back then, you know, you've got people just across the spectrum of society, because it's human nature, wanting to do whatever they can to elevate themselves because they think that there's happiness found in that, or there's purpose or meaning found, or there's satisfaction found in being on top. Even in church, as Christians, we think, if only if I was a better person, if only I was, you know, a pastor or a leader or a worship leader, or if I had talent or gifts or abilities, then maybe, like, that's when God would accept me. But it's the opposite. God says, no, it doesn't matter who you are.
0: Oh, I love going through some of the old messages from Hillsong United with some of the more iconic songs, and you'll be hearing one of them, Touch the Sky, in 2 minutes. And that might be the perfect amount of time to give to get us closer to being fully financed by the end of the financial year. Check out 96.3.com.au.
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9: Researchers in Melbourne have identified five different types of women shoppers. 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And finally, there is the lone browser, the woman who just wants time on her own. 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

Leslie and Original this afternoon. We continue 100% Christian music. And, well, we broadcast from the heart of Geelong, so excited to click play on Justin Michael, local Geelong talent. 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
1: Tell me why I do the things I do. Known to lose my head a time or two.

0: circumstance, so many people find themselves struggling, maybe on the street or in their own lives, with the cold in this winter period. It can be really difficult for some people to have that experience of warmth. And that's why with the big warm-up here at 96.3, we're really encouraging you to offer a sense of warmth, a blanket, to someone in need.
1: A long time ago, I worked as a labourer. Well, I got put off because there was no work anymore. My parents passed away, my sister sold the house, and I ended up homeless.
0: Yeah. From whatever circumstances, people, just like the gentleman you heard there, need support and find themselves feeling the cold just a little bit more than many of us. And that's why the big warm-up is an awesome opportunity. Drop off your blankets. We'll distribute those to those in need over the course of this winter period. Simply drop them off in the Grovedale Studios is where you can go on Marshalltown Road. So collect your blankets, drop them off, and be a part of the big warm-up on 96.3.
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7: When planning a Father's Day church service, I decided to speak on Chris Tomlin's song. He writes a number of choruses used in contemporary churches. The song is a challenge to men to discover the person God has made them to be and to live with passion. The more I thought about the words of this track, the more they have challenged and inspired me. The song isn't great poetry or even deep intellect. The chorus simply challenges every bloke to make the most of life. I have these words in a frame on my desk and they daily remind me to live with passion. I hope they challenge you as well. I want to live like there's no tomorrow. I want to dance like there's no one around. I want to sing like no one's listening before I lay my body down. I want to give like I have plenty. I want to love like I'm not afraid. I want to be the man I was meant to be. I want to be the way I was made. This is not so much about dancing, singing, giving or loving. It's about living with passion.
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1: Construction of the new Olympic Stadium at Brisbane's Victoria Park officially begins this morning. To discuss, I'm joined by Queensland Premier David Crisafulli.
2: It's a special day, Carl, and it's a day that Queensland's been waiting a long time. It's games on.
0: Super excited for Brisbane. The construction, as you heard, for the games coming up in quite a while away. But the 2 o'clock news bulletin, that, so much more to be covered. 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
1: In this bulletin, last-minute changes to Queensland e-bike legislation, forced to reduce daylight saving time in New South Wales, and a notorious Hawaiian volcano erupting again. With more, I'm Gareth Stafford. The federal government says it's a beat-up to suggest Treasurer Jim Chalmers would have unprecedented powers of a new tax policy. Legislation is expected to soon pass, reining in the capital gains tax discount and negative gearing concessions. But accountants argue Jim Chalmers would have greater ministerial discretion over the makeup of the new rules. A crucial last-minute change has been made to Queensland's e-bike legislation. Chloe Affleck has more.
2: It was posed as being the toughest laws on e-mobility devices in the nation, with the government putting forward a blanket ban on e-bikes and scooters for children under the age of 16 as part of a crackdown on dangerous rider behaviours. But in a twist, the government has made an amendment which would see under-16s allowed to ride the devices with parental supervision. Children caught riding alone would result in their parents being fined more than $500. The amended legislation will be introduced to Parliament tomorrow. Chloe Affleck, Brisbane.
1: A New South Wales MP has put up a private members' bill to reduce the six-month daylight saving period to 4 months. South Australia, Victoria and New South Wales extended daylight saving time to line up with Tasmania's six-month window, uniform time zones across the country. Nationals MP Jeff Provost says there's no benefit to daylight saving in October and April.
3: There's no great saving. You turn the lights on in the morning and you turn them on when you get home from work. So there's no benefit to either one. But reducing it back to the summer, which it originally was, I think makes a great deal of common sense.
1: New South Wales changed to a six-month daylight saving time format in 2008. Lava is flowing from Hawaii's Kilauea volcano, with concerns of a stronger eruption in the coming hours. It remains one of the most volcanically active sites in the world, with intermittent eruptions since 2024. A 13-year-old American schoolgirl has been banned from reading a pro-life slam poem she wrote as part of an assignment. Her Denver school called her poem offensive, unsafe, and too political, while at the same time allowing poems supporting LGBT rights and mocking Jesus. Her poem about a conflict in the world was titled I Chose Life. It concluded a life is a life, no matter how small. The student later posted herself presenting the poem on social media. It's been watched by more than 3 million viewers. The annual Jerusalem Prayer Breakfast, which began in the Holy City 10 years ago, took place in nearly 40 countries last week. The unique gathering of spiritual, political and cultural leaders to pray for the peace of Jerusalem is one of the few events that unites Israeli parliamentarians. To sport, and in the AFL, Geelong coach Chris Scott is warning there'll be more goal line reviews after a controversial non-decision robbed the Cats a goal in their loss to Carlton. The goal line player didn't review a behind decision after the ball came off Cat Ollie Dempsey's shin. Scott says the non-decision will now see umpires take a more cautious approach.

0: will likely see is out of an abundance of caution, a lot of reviews, which in turn is going to frustrate people. And then there'll be more commentary about it. But their priority should be to get the decisions right where the technology can help.
1: Geelong went on to lose the game by 4 points, with the review now contentious. However, Scott denies it cost them the game. That's the latest Vision National News. I'm Gareth Stafford.
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4: And now across Geelong, Werribee and the Surf Coast, it's the 96.3 four-day forecast.
5: Around Geelong, it's reaching a maximum of 16 with overnight lows of 12, then a top of 14 Wednesday. Some light rain expected in the morning. Thursday, showers expected throughout the course of the day, max of 13. And Friday, mostly sunny day, but only a top of 13 degrees.
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We have an awesome opportunity for you out there who believes in the idea of supporting those during this winter period who are experiencing the cold. 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Just after We Are Messengers right now, it's Halfway Home on 96.3. Oh, I'm halfway.

0: 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Continuing 100% Christian music and getting you involved or encouraging you to get involved with the big warm-up. This is what James has had to say about the opportunity for 96.3 to use your spare blankets and keep those in need extra warm this winter period.
1: I've got a background. With, as a kid, I went through homelessness. I lived on the streets in Bristol in the UK for about 4 years. So this is an amazing initiative. Blankets, really important this time of year, getting cold. We all need shelter. When you're on the streets, it's literally you, and you know, a blanket is warmth. You know, there's not many places where you can go when you're on the streets that are warm. So a dry blanket is huge.
0: Massive opportunity for you to be a part of this. It's the big warm-up. All you have to do is drop off your blanket to the 96.3 studios here in Grovedale.
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7: A thought from Linda Bailey.
8: I am so fortunate to have so many amazing people in my life. Cameron has the quickest wit. Ruth is the most caring and the most dramatic. Andy tells great stories, and Darren, well, he can jump the highest. With so many great people around me, it's hard not to wish that I was as good as them. One of the hardest commandments I find to keep is the last one. Do not covet. This means that I should not desire what someone else has, but I always end up comparing myself to other people and wishing that I was more like them. However, God created me because there was not a Linda in this world like me. Even when you feel insignificant, God wants you to feel blessed with who you are and the potential that you have. The last commandment is a tough one, but it helps us to live in the way that God created us.
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7: As the havoc caused by Hurricane Katrina unfolded, the world watched stunned. New Orleans, this great American city, was a disaster zone. Reporters seemed to be able to file stories much more quickly and easily than rescue services were able to help those left in the squalor that New Orleans had become. One reporter doing a live interview was asked by the Australian-based anchor if the response was slow because of the perceived poverty of those left behind. The reporter made the statement that right now money made no difference. It did not make any difference what money or status you had. If you were left in New Orleans at that time, it made no difference. You couldn't buy your way out. We are so used to money making the difference that statements such as these surprise us. Just as money could not buy your way out of New Orleans, money won't make a scrap of difference when it comes to eternal security. Eternal security only comes through knowing Jesus.
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have a fantastic rest of the afternoon. 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And, well, yep, I'll be back to do it all again tomorrow from 9 o'clock. 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
1: In this bulletin, the opposition finds errors in budget speech, minimum wage increased, and retailers hit with takedown notices. With more, I'm Gareth Stafford. The opposition is seizing on an error in a budget speech from a Treasury official. The Treasury Secretary told economists, modelling showed under the current system, a median income earner had only received a benefit of about $5,700 over their working lives. But the actual benefit was just over $10,000. Liberal Ted O'Brien says it casts doubt on the accuracy of the numbers being relied on.
2: Everybody knows Labor can't manage money, and so when their own number crunchers actually come out with the wrong figures, it begs the question, on what basis did the government make its budget decisions?
1: Critics say the budget error downplays the advantages of the existing tax system for middle-income earners. A key industry group says the latest minimum wage increase could be too much to bear for small businesses. Almost 3 million workers will get a pay increase of 4.75% from next month. It takes the minimum wage to about $1,005 a week. But David Alexander from the Chamber of Commerce and Industry says it will hurt employers already battling rising costs.
3: I think it will add extra pressure to small businesses. They tend to be the sector that disproportionately employs people on the minimum wage. And so naturally, that's going to impact on them even harder.
1: The change kicks in with the new financial year on the 1st of July. A takedown notice has been issued to online platforms over the sale of toys and games with high-powered magnets. Deputy Chairwoman Katrina Lowe says four online retailers have agreed to act.
4: The ACCC has issued takedown requests to four online marketplaces, Amazon, eBay, Kogan and Frugo, as part of our investigation into toys and games that contain potentially deadly magnets.
1: The small, potentially deadly objects are included in magnetic chess and magnetic battle chess games. Christians in Bangladesh are increasingly becoming the targets of sectarian attacks, particularly in areas dominated by Islamic extremists. Following the overthrow of Prime Minister Sheikh Hasina, who enforced a zero-tolerance approach towards Islamic extremism, the government is now run by the moderate Bangladesh Nationalist Party, which is struggling to replicate that approach. The opposition is a coalition of hardline Muslim parties, which have escalated the persecution of Christians. The World Evangelical Alliance has this week called for a rethink on funding orphanages. Christian donations to orphanages have doubled in recent years, but research shows children who grow up in institutional care are at high risk of developmental challenges. The Alliance wants orphanages to be a transition towards placement in more beneficial family-based solutions. To sport, and in the AFL, Brisbane will enter this weekend's Q Clash as underdogs against an informed Gold Coast. The Lions and Suns rivalry has been deepened further since Brisbane ran out 53-point semi-final winners at the Gabba last year. Lions midfielder Jared Berry says they're ready to write the next chapter.
5: Just the success of both clubs is sort of building that rivalry in itself, and you know, those games have a little bit more on them, especially in finals, and yeah, it's just naturally building, and it's always good when you have two good teams going at it.
1: The two-time premiers going into the game on the back of three consecutive losses. And in the NRL, Panthers coach Ivan Cleary is unsure whether it's too soon to recall Liam Martin to the Blues Origin squad. The back row made his return from a knee injury, playing 41 minutes in their win over the Warriors. That's the latest Vision National News. I'm Gareth Stafford.
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2: 96.3 Traffic.
3: G'day everybody, earlier problem through the Greensbrook bound lane of the Ring Road closed due to an earlier accident. Two trucks on the Western Freeway. Recovery crews there, 40k an hour zone set. So we could have some problems throughout the end of the afternoon. We'll let you know when that fully reopens. If you're heading towards Geelong and the Princes, you've got a good run through Laverton. No issues yet off the West Gate. And a fairly light commute at this stage. A little bit through the Moolap stretch. I reckon there's just as much inbound traffic as outbound through the Newcombe area. Looks good through Breakwater. Good flow of traffic through the Belmont region as well. At Warren Ponds, at closure. I think a lot of that's reopened through the back of Grovedale and moving pretty well on the Geelong Ring Road also. Which, Jay, that's the latest Geelong traffic. Going to have more for you soon on 96.3.
4: And now across Geelong, Werribee and the Surf Coast, it's the 96.3 four-day forecast.
5: A chilly 16 degrees this afternoon with a few showers and cool breeze down to 8 overnight. 14 tomorrow, showers and wind. 14 again Thursday with showers. And you guessed it, Friday 14 with a possible shower or two.
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7: If you or your kids play sport, I know you're going to get this, but when you follow or when they follow the coach's instruction at training, it shows that you trust them. In the Bible, it has a verse that works similarly for our faith. In 1 John chapter 2 and verse 3, it says, here's how we can be sure that we know God in the right way. Keep his commandments. You see, knowing God isn't just saying that we believe in him, but it's actually shown by how we live. 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
7: Welcome to the daily. Hey, it's Cam with you for the next 3 hours. Strap yourselves in. We got a lot to cover off. All right, Jordan Feliz. We're going to cover off this news last week. Gave you a listen to a new song he's been tinkering on. He called out Forrest Frank to join him and turn it into a collab. He's now posted a little update. We'll tell you whether Forrest has messaged back or left him out to dry. Also, for King and Country, I've got a new song dropping Friday, and I've just released another little teaser. It's called Miracle. Also dropping this Friday is the brand new live album from your artist of the week, Zach Williams. It's called Revival Nights at Red Rock. And we're showcasing 5 tracks that made this collection. And we've got Zach lined up a little bit later on to share his heart behind one of these songs. But next, romantic relationships for your teenager. We're going to be talking through this with our expert, Sharon Witt. Is it something that we encourage? How do we model what a respectful relationship looks like? I mean, there is so much depth to this question. We're going to give it a crack next at the Daily.
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0: You tune into The Daily, and it's time to put parenting under the microscope once again. Every week, our expert swings through the studio. She's an author. She's got many books. She's a teacher and a parent herself. Sharon Witt, welcome back into The Daily Studios, my friend.
1: Hello, Cam. Great to be with you, as always.
0: I want to talk about something that for a lot of teenagers, some even younger potentially as well,
1: yes.
0: But romantic relationships start to come onto the agenda for our lives.
1: I've been so looking forward to this chat today.
0: Have you?
1: So I remember, I had a crush, he could be listening, but I had a crush in year eight on someone, and he was year seven, so
0: yeah.
1: He was a bit, you know, a bit younger. And we kind of had a crush, and we were sort of dating, in inverted commas, for a couple of years. But, you know, we just walked around the Oval every lunchtime.
0: Yeah, nice.
1: But, you know, big crush, and he's still a great person. We digress.
0: Romantic relationships through the teen years.
1: Yes.
0: Is this something we should be encouraging?
1: Oh, do we encourage it? Look, I know there's kids in grade four, five, and six that, you know, they've got a boyfriend, and, you know, but in high school it starts to, you know, it's often a bit of a currency of, you know, popularity.
0: It is, isn't
1: it? Girlfriend. And I just say to the kids, just be friends with them, please. Just enjoy getting to know the opposite sex as friendships. But we do know that some kids are in romantic relationships, and, you know, we do know that some of them do go on and get married.
0: Yeah.
1: So, you know, some that I go, oh, you know, it's never going to last.
0: Yeah,
1: they're in year eight. Next
0: then,
1: thing, you know, I'm now babysitting their children.
0: I know, right?
1: You know, many years later. But it is important we talk about respectful relationship. It's not just about avoiding harm. It's about good communication, boundaries, kindness, and mutual understanding. So the good news is us as parents have enormous influence on this. The conversations we have, the behaviour we model, and the values we're reinforced.
0: Yeah.
1: So I want to talk about a few little takeaways. Respect is the foundation. Help teens understand that a healthy relationship is one where both people feel valued, listened to, and safe to be themselves. So it's really important that there is respect. And I know that a lot of schools are talking about respectful relationships now, but as parents and caregivers, we can really talk to them about what respect means. Secondly, talk about boundaries early and often. Teens need to know it's actually okay to set limits. You know, if you're in a boyfriend-girlfriend relationship, it's really important that you know you can set limits. Boundaries around emotional, physical, online, all those things. Your teen might not be comfortable about sharing passwords or being expected to text back immediately. They're really healthy boundaries. I'm not going to text you back straight away, and I don't want to get in trouble because I'm also busy. It's really important to set those boundaries for both of you. Thirdly, parents and caregivers, model what healthy relationships look like. You know, if you are in toxic relationships and you're wondering why your kids are, you know, kind of mixing with people that are not treating them the best, think about that. And also, it's important for you to actually model, you know, for example, letting your teen hear you say, I'm sorry, I overreacted earlier. So you can actually teach them how to communicate, how to show respect. That's really important. Finally, normalise open, judgment-free conversations. Our kids often feel like they're going to be criticised or shut down. They're less likely to open up. We want them to be able to open up and have those conversations with us. So, yeah, navigating those times can be really tricky, but it's important that we keep those lines of communication open and remind them that having a boyfriend or girlfriend isn't the be-all, end-all.
0: Yeah. What does it look like for single parents? You talked a bit about modelling a good relationship. What if someone's listening as a single parent and they obviously can't do that because they're on their own?
1: That's such a good question. I would say modelling what it is to be happy with yourself. And I was actually talking to someone recently about, you know, because I'm on my own as well, and the importance of showing that you can be a well-rounded, amazing, fulfilled person without having to have a partner. You know, if it hasn't happened for you, or, you know, you are still a great person if you don't have a boyfriend or girlfriend at the time. So it's really important to model, if you're a single parent, what it looks like to be loving life, to be having interests that you enjoy, to be having a fulfilled social life and time spent on your own. What does that look like? So we don't need someone else, you know, to quote Jerry Maguire, we don't need someone to complete us. We are enough within ourselves. And the sooner we can show our kids and demonstrate that and help them understand that they are enough as is.
0: Beautifully said. I love it. Daily's parenting expert, Sharon Witt. Thank you for being here, my friend.
1: Thank you kindly.

0: Hey, tune into The Daily. Still to come, Stephen Stanley and Colton Dixon have collided for a powerful new collab. I will cover this off at the news desk in just a moment. But first, Juliet, welcome to The Daily. Tell me why you love to tune into the station and why it's such an important part of your world.
1: I'm a positive person anyway, and I think when I've gone through dark times, that's really been challenged. And so the radio station has kind of got me back to who I am as well. So it's been kind of a both way thing. And so that's why it means so much to me as well to give back.
0: Yeah, that's incredible. And we're so appreciative of the fact that you do give back in that way, financially contributing, because the station is a listener-funded station because of your incredible generosity, which is so needed heading into this end of financial year. We just couldn't do it without you. So thank you so much. All right, next, we're going to log into the Daily Randomizer. And in proof that there's a day to celebrate just about anything, we got another cracker for you right after this at the Daily.

0: great deal. 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We say family and community is important, but we make choices on economics, not relationships. 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
3: All right, Stephen Stanley has teamed up with Colton Dixon for a brand new version of his song, Idols. Now, Stanley said, "When you ask one of your childhood heroes to sing on your song, if I showed this video to 15-year-old me, I think he would have cried." 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

Now, Colton, in response, said, brother, I just want you to know I am a huge fan of yours and I'm completely honoured you would ask me to jump on this with you. To know that you were listening to me back in the day is absolutely mind-blowing. Love and appreciate everything you do. Brand new collab, Stephen Stanley with Colton Dixon. It's called Idols.

0: Still to come on the daily, got some exciting news from For King and Country. Going to give you a little sneak peek listen to their brand new song called Miracle. A brand new teaser has just emerged online over the last day or so. If you haven't come across it on socials just yet, we'll cover this one off for you. Plus, we're going to have another look at your artist of the week, Zach Williams. Dropping a new album this Friday, so just 3 days out now. It's a live album, Revival Nights at Red Rocks, and we're looking at some of the songs that have made its way onto the set list for this iconic show that he's been touring around the States with recently. Plus, something to think about, our daily thought, and there's quite a lot that can be dug out of our little quote that we're unpacking today, so much so, it's only three words, but it packs a punch. We're going to go there next hour at the Daily.
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0: through towards Moolap and beyond. No major issues. A little bit in the last 15 minutes is heavier both directions if you're travelling through towards Newtown. That'd be the heaviest part of Geelong, trying to get through on the Hamilton Highway, just making your way through east westbound. Once you hit Byrnesford, it eases off pretty quickly. No issues on the Geelong Ring Road as well. There was a report of an accident around Duane Street at North Geelong, but can't see any problems with it. It's moving, and that heavy traffic around the Laverton Interchange still under speed for an afternoon run. Once you hit Avalon and beyond, no issues in either direction. It's Jay. That's the latest traffic. More for you soon on Geelong's 96.3.
1: And now across Geelong, Werribee and the Surf Coast, it's the 96.3 four-day forecast.
2: A chilly 16 degrees this afternoon with a few showers and cool breeze, down to 8 overnight. 14 tomorrow, showers and wind. 14 again Thursday with showers. And you guessed it, Friday 14 with a possible shower or two.
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4: Hey, welcome to the show. We're flying. We are 1 hour down, two to go. Plenty coming up. The King and Country are dropping a brand new song on Friday. It's called Miracle. They've dropped a new teaser online. We've got the latest for you. It gives a little bit of a snippet on one of the verses as well as the chorus. So we'll cover this off for you at the news desk. Also coming out this Friday is the brand new album. It's a live one from your artist of the week, Zach Williams. We're counting down to the release of this one by showcasing five of the songs that were a part of the set list that night. We're going to hear him tell the story behind a song called Old Church Choir, and there's one part in one of the lyrics that really resonates with him. So we're going to get to that very, very soon. But next, something to ponder and think about with our daily thought. We always like to tuck into an idea and expand on it. Just three words are on the agenda, and you can think, well, how can three words be so deep, so philosophical even? Oh, well, hang around. You'll find out next at The Daily.
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0: Hey, tune into the Daily Cam here as we roll through the show and time to jump into our daily thoughts.
1: Something to think about.
2: Wow, I never thought of it like that.
0: All right, let's get you thinking. For the next couple of minutes, we're going to dive into this idea that even though is very simple to look at it from surface level, there's quite a bit that we can draw out of it. Three simple rules to live by. Words need action. Trust needs proof. And sorry needs change. We're going to spend our time focusing on that last one today. Sorry needs change. Kind of hits because it's just honest. Saying sorry matters. It's important. But on its own, it can just become another word. I've had this discussion with my children multiple times recently. Real apologies carry weight when they're followed by action. And it's that change that gives sorry credibility. Most people have experienced this. Someone apologizes, you accept it, and then the exact same thing keeps happening. After a while, the word just feels empty. Not because forgiveness is impossible, but because trust is rebuilt through consistent change and not repeated promises. The same applies when we're the one apologizing. If you lose your temper, if you let someone down, or you keep making the same poor choice, sorry is a meaningful start. But the real growth happens when you ask what needs to be different next time. That change doesn't have to be dramatic either. Sometimes it can be as simple as just a slight pause before speaking, owning a mistake just a little faster, creating a better habit, taking that responsibility instead of making excuses. I could go on, there's so many examples, but these small shifts repeated consistently can repair what words alone can't. Really, even though it's just a couple of words, it's a quote that speaks into integrity. It reminds us that apology is not the finish line, rather, it's the doorway. Walking through it requires humility and action. A sincere sorry says, I know I hurt you. The change says, I care enough to do better. And that's what turns apology back into trust again. So remember, it's a pretty simple rule to live by, but sorry needs change. That's your daily thought.

0: Still to come on The Daily, for King & Country have dropped another teaser for their forthcoming song Miracle that drops on Friday. If you missed it online, we'll cover it off for you at the news desk very soon. But first, Killian, welcome to The Daily. You tune in, keep the station on pretty much 24/7. Tell me why it's so important to you.
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0: 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Hey, next, we're going to take another look at your Artist of the Week, Zach Williams. 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
5: Good afternoon. In stories making news. The federal government has defended a major AUKUS shakeup that will see Australia buy 3 second-hand US submarines. Critics say scrapping plans for brand new vessels exposes flaws and reduces the fleet's operational lifespan. A new report shows Australia's billionaires collectively are $25 billion richer than last year. The analysis from Oxfam showed the 20 richest Australians hold more wealth than the bottom 3 million households combined. The housing shortage is set to worsen. Small builders warning hiring and training apprentices is now too great a financial risk. It comes as high interest rates and cost pressures are causing homeowners to delay their renovation work. And in sport, Australian paddler Jess Fox is ready to make a splash after taking silver in her World Cup return overnight. The four-time Olympian missed last year's home world championship after having surgery to remove a tumour from her kidney. I'm Gareth Stafford, and those are the latest news and sport headlines.
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7: Looking fairly good from the heart of Geelong if you're running through towards Moolap and beyond. No major issues. A little bit in the last 15 minutes is heavier both directions if you're travelling through towards Newtown. That'd be the heaviest part of Geelong, trying to get through on the Hamilton Highway, just making your way through east westbound. Once you hit Finesford, it eases off pretty quickly. No issues on the Geelong Ring Road as well. There was a report of an accident around Duane Street at North Geelong, but can't see any problems with it. It's moving. And that heavy traffic around the Laverton interchange still under speed for an afternoon run. Once you hit Avalon and beyond, no issues in either direction. It's Jay. That's the latest traffic. More for you soon on Geelong's 96.3.
8: Still to come on The Daily, I'll give you a fresh teaser of the brand new For King and Country song that's set to drop this Friday. It's called Miracle. It's been all across socials over the last 24 hours. But if you've missed that, we're going to do that at the news desk next right now. It's time for another look at your artist of the week. His name is Zach Williams, the country music superstar from the US. This Friday is dropping a new live album. It's called Revival Nights at Red Rocks. It was recorded a part of the tour that he made his way through a little while ago. It was also opening up on the Third Day 30th anniversary tour as well, which would have been an incredible experience. But this live show is super special. And so we're looking at some of the tracks that have made their way onto his iconic set list over the years and will be here in live form this Friday when the new album drops. As Zach explains, there's a part to this song, Old Church Choir, that really resonates with him.
9: So my favorite line in the song really is just this lyric that says, I've got a heart overflowing because I've been restored. There ain't nothing going to steal my joy. I want people to be able to feel that when I sing it, to know that I've lived through these experiences and that God's done such an amazing work in my life that I can't contain myself, and I just want to share that with people. I've got a heart overflowing because
8: I've been restored. Zach Williams, the song Old Church Choir first appeared on the Chainbreaker album from 2017. We're playing it for you right now at The Daily. Zach Williams, your artist of the week. This is revival.

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5: Smoke is a silent killer, which is deadliest at night when you are sleeping. Many people have still not woken up to the fact that smoke alarms give an early warning of fire. It's now law for all homes, including rental properties, to have at least one approved smoke alarm installed. And it's the owner's responsibility, not the tenant's. Failure to install an alarm could result in fines of up to $500, or it could also cost the ultimate price, someone's life.
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7: As humans, we love to think we're in control. Through technology, we control much of life, from travel to information to the temperature of our home or car. Have you ever considered, though, how little control you actually have? We cling to a globe which is spinning at 40,000 kilometres an hour and travelling through space at 107,000 kilometres an hour. And we're on an Earth which is an insignificant dot in the Milky Way with about a million stars. And the Milky Way is just one of thousands of other galaxies. Thinking through these facts can actually give us a better perspective on life. We aren't in control, and it's foolish to think we are. The universe in which we live is a picture of order and creation. For some, it's a random sequence of events. For me, it's a reflection of the God who created us and reaches out to us in love. Why not turn to God today and discover the difference that trusting God with your life can make?
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9: All right, for King and Country are just about to drop some more new music. And if you haven't caught the latest teaser for the song called Miracle, well, enjoy this, my friends.

Hey, still to come on the daily, Jordan for Lee. I've been checked. Got a little update on the story that we first brought to you last week. He called out Forrest Frank to jump on a brand new song with him. A little update has emerged now. Has Forrest responded or has he been left hung out to dry? We'll hear what Jordan has had to say. Also, throughout the teen years, going to talk about romantic, respectful relationships for our kids. They can certainly start to come onto the agenda as it can be a tricky period to navigate. Parenting expert Sharon Wiss is going to be here to give us some insight into this situation. Do we encouragement? Do we put on the clamps? Or just what do we do? What do we do here? Some great advice is on the way next hour at The Daily.

Yeah. Awaken the dawn. Awaken my song. 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Awaken it all. The dead of the night. My struggle to fight. I see breaking through. I'm reaching for you in the light of my dawn. I'm hearing your call. I'm feeling your draw. The weeping may come, but just for the night, the chains will not fall. The morning is here now. The future.

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0: and Melton.
1: In this bulletin, Australia imposes sanctions over escalating violence in the West Bank, billionaires getting even richer, and Serena Williams announces a comeback to tennis at the age of 44. With more, I'm Gareth Stafford. Australia has imposed sanctions on three Israelis and four entities in response to escalating settler violence in the West Bank. The government has taken the action as it calls on Israel to address violence in the region. Anti-poverty advocates say the federal government's controversial tax changes don't go far enough to address the growing scale of wealth inequality. Oxfam Australia says debate about the negative gearing and capital gains concessions has been dominated by misinformation and misplaced fears about small business and aspiration. Chief Executive Jennifer Tierney says the reality is the wealth of the super rich is growing while millions of Aussies struggle.
2: This is at a moment where Australians are facing food insecurity, rising housing prices, and really suffering when trying to fill up their cars at the pump.
1: The top 20 richest Australians now hold more wealth than the bottom 3 million households combined. Queensland's Youth Justice Minister has criticised the Labor Party's policy on youth crime. The minister argues the opposition allowed the issue to run rampant while the Crisafulli government is delivering tougher laws on young offenders. Minister Laura Gerber says these individuals would not have received proper consequences under Labor.
3: They voted against adult crime, adult time. They want to go back to weaker laws and they want to stop holding youth accountable for crimes. So when a 13-year-old commits a terrorist offence, they won't be held accountable under Labor's policy because their very own policy document says they're going to raise the age of criminal responsibility.
1: It comes following charges laid against a teenage boy of violent extremist offences on Queensland's Fraser Coast. Christian Human Rights Watchdog has warned that the Mexican government is failing to protect the threat to the nation's freedom of religion from criminal gangs and traditional tribal practices. Christian Solidarity Worldwide reports state and federal authorities either ignore or inadequately investigate violations. That's despite claiming to promote respect for human rights. Many religious activities have been disrupted or become impossible to carry out because of restrictions imposed by the gangs and communities governed by tribal customs and practices. Israel's Yad Vashem Holocaust Memorial has announced plans for its first educational centre outside of Israel to be based in Munich, Germany. It's expected to open within the next 3 years to expand the organisation's educational and commemorative work across Germany and neighbouring countries. To sport, and at the age of 44, Serena Williams is going to attempt a return to the professional tennis tour by playing in London after the French Open. Craig Gabriel has more.
4: After nearly 4 years out of professional tennis, Serena Williams is making a return and will start by playing doubles at the Queen's Club next week. She's one of nine mothers who've attempted a return, including Yvonne Goolagong, Margaret Court, Naomi Osaka and Kim Clijsters. Serena was world number one for 319 weeks. She won 73 singles titles, including 23 majors, and is the only player in history to win career golden slams in singles and doubles. Craig Gabriel, Paris.
1: And huge news at the Manly Sea Eagles, with Kieran Foran appointed full-time head coach until the end of the 2029 NRL season. Foran has led Manly to 7 wins from 9 games since taking over as interim coach following the sacking of Anthony Seibold. That's the latest Vision National News. I'm Gareth Stafford.
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6: 96.3 traffic.
7: Well, the run out of Melbourne this afternoon, a little bit slow around the Laverton interchange southbound. That's improved in the last 15, and just heavy getting there just in the outbound direction more than anything. A few roadworks. Once you clear that, Princess looks good all the way through. In fact, from Corio, or trying to get to Corio from the heart of Geelong, going to take about 16 minutes. Not a bad flow of traffic all the way through. Fairly good. A few roadworks today. They're ongoing through Port Arlington Road and Wilson's Road. Good flow of traffic out through Leopold. A little bit slower around the Bunnings area. Once you clear that, it's all fairly good. Grovedale in the southbound direction, heaviest through at this stage on Torquay Road, just making your way through the Pioneer Road interchange. It's Jay. That's the latest Geelong traffic, and have more for you soon.

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1: And now across Geelong, Werribee and the Surf Coast, it's the 96.3 four-day forecast.
2: A chilly 16 degrees this afternoon with a few showers and cool breeze down to 8 overnight. 14 tomorrow, showers and wind. 14 again Thursday with showers. And you guessed it, Friday 14 with a possible shower or two.
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4: If you or your kids play sport, I know you're going to get this, but when you follow or when they follow the coach's instruction at training, it shows that you trust them. In the Bible, it has a verse that works similarly for our faith. In 1 John chapter 2 and verse 3, it says, here's how we can be sure that we know God in the right way. Keep his commandments. You see, knowing God isn't just saying that we believe in him, but it's actually shown by how we live. That obedience becomes the everyday evidence that our relationship with him is real.
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4: All right, welcome to the show. We are flying through it. We've got one more hour to work our way through together. We've got some news from Jordan Feliz. If you caught this last week, we gave you a listen to a brand new song that he's been working on behind the scenes. And in that post online, he called out Forrest Frank to join him to turn it into a collab. A new update has emerged. Jordan's jumped back on socials once again. Did Forrest respond? Or has he been left MIA and out on his own? We're going to cover this off. You'll hear what Jordan's had to say about this new song. Also, we're going to hit rewind. We've dug a song out of the vault. It was from an Aussie band that topped the Christian chart here in Australia this week 16 years ago. You might have forgotten about this one. But next, want to talk about romantic relationships for your teens. They certainly come onto the agenda. Do we encourage it? Do we try to put the handbrake on it? Do we model what a respectful relationship looks like? I mean, there is so much to this question. I'm not even going to try. That's why we brought in the big guns. Our parenting expert, Sharon Witt, is going to help us navigate this tricky one next at The Daily.
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0: You tune into The Daily, and it's time to put parenting under the microscope once again. Every week, our expert swings through the studio. She's an author. She's got many books. She's a teacher and a parent herself. Sharon Witt, welcome back into The Daily Studios, my friend.
1: Hello, Cam. Great to be with you, as always.
0: I want to talk about something that for a lot of teenagers, some even younger potentially as well,
1: yes. But
0: romantic relationships start to come onto the agenda for our lives.
1: I've been so looking forward to this chat today.
0: Oh, have you?
1: So I remember, so I had a crush, he could be listening, but I had a crush in year eight on someone, and he was year seven, so
0: yeah.
1: He was a bit younger. And we kind of had a crush, and we were sort of dating, in inverted commas, for a couple of years. But, you know, we just walked around the Oval every lunchtime.
0: Yeah, nice.
1: But, you know, big crush, and he's still a great person.
0: So
1: we digress.
0: Romantic relationships through the teen years.
1: Yes.
0: Is this something we should be encouraging?
1: Oh, do we encourage it? Look, I know there's kids in grade 4, 5, and 6 that, you know, they've got a boyfriend, and, you know, but in high school it starts to, you know, it's often a bit of a currency of, you know, popularity.
0: It is, isn't
1: it? Girlfriend. And I just say to the kids, just be friends with them, please. Just enjoy getting to know the opposite sex as friendships. But we do know that some kids are in romantic relationships, and, you know, we do know that some of them do go on and get married.
0: Yeah.
1: So, you know, some that I go, oh, you know, it's never going to last.
0: Yeah,
1: they're in year eight. Next thing, I'm now babysitting their children.
0: I know, right?
1: You know, many years later. But it is important we talk about respectful relationships. It's not just about avoiding harm. It's about good communication, boundaries, kindness, and mutual understanding. So the good news is us as parents have enormous influence on this. The conversations we have, the behaviour we model, and the values we reinforced.
0: Yeah.
1: So I want to talk about a few little takeaways. Respect is the foundation. Help teens understand that a healthy relationship is one where both people feel valued, listened to, and safe to be themselves. So it's really important that there is respect. And I know that a lot of schools are talking about respectful relationships now, but as parents and caregivers, we can really talk to them about what respect means. Secondly, talk about boundaries early and often. Teens need to know it's actually okay to set limits. You know, if you're in a boyfriend-girlfriend relationship, it's really important that you know you can set limits. Boundaries around emotional, physical, online, all those things. Your teen might not be comfortable about sharing passwords or being expected to text back immediately. They're really healthy boundaries. Mm. I'm not going to text you back straight away, and I don't want to get in trouble because I'm also busy. It's really important to set those boundaries for both of you. Thirdly, parents and caregivers, model what healthy relationships look like. You know, if you are in toxic relationships and you're wondering why your kids are, you know, kind of mixing with people that are not treating them the best, think about that. And also, it's important for you to actually model, you know, for example, letting your teen hear you say, I'm sorry, I overreacted earlier. So you can actually teach them how to communicate, how to show respect. That's really important. Finally, normalise open, judgment-free conversations. Our kids often feel like they're going to be criticised or shut down. They're less likely to open up. We want them to be able to open up and have those conversations with us. So, yeah, navigating those times can be really tricky, but it's important that we keep those lines of communication open and remind them that having a boyfriend or girlfriend isn't the be-all, end-all.
0: Yeah. What does it look like for single parents? You talked a bit about modelling a good relationship. What if someone's listening as a single parent and they obviously can't do that because they're on their own?
1: That's such a good question. I would say modelling what it is to be happy with yourself. And I was actually talking to someone recently about, you know, because I'm on my own as well, and the importance of showing that you can be a well-rounded, amazing, fulfilled person without having to have a partner. You know, if it hasn't happened for you, or, you know, you are still a great person if you don't have a boyfriend or girlfriend at the time. So it's really important to model, if you're a single parent, what it looks like to be loving life, to be having interests that you enjoy, to be having a fulfilled social life and time spent on your own. What does that look like? So we don't need someone else, you know, to quote Jerry Maguire, we don't need someone to complete us. We are enough within ourselves, and the sooner we can show our kids and demonstrate that and help them understand that they are enough as is.
0: Beautifully said. I love it. Daily's parenting expert, Sharon Witt. Thank you for being here, my friend.
1: Thank you kindly.

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5: Good afternoon. In stories making news, Australia is rolling out the red carpet for the Prime Minister of the Solomon Islands. Matthew Whale is in Canberra for the first time since taking office for what's been described as frank and sensitive talks, including Pacific security. Tertiary education is being described as a broken system after $1 billion was yesterday added to HECS debts. The annual increase saw all HECS debts increase by 2.8%, adding about $770 to the average Australian student debt. Research shows early signs of artificial intelligence softening parts of the job market. Analysis of payroll data shows hiring has been weaker in almost all occupations at threat of being replaced by AI since 2022. And in sport, huge news at the Manly Sea Eagles, with Kieran Foran appointed their full-time coach until the end of the 2029 NRL season. I'm Gareth Stafford, and those are the latest news and sport headlines.
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6: Well, the outbound flow of traffic coming off the Western Freeway has been fairly good. Earlier issue clearing. Once you hit the inside, it improves. For us, the Westgate Freeway to the Princes, easing through Laverton, and that Geelongbound traffic looking fairly clear. A little bit slower through Corio this afternoon as well, making your way through in the northbound direction. Just the Princes Highway service road through to St. George's Road. Expect some slight delays there. Rest of that flow of traffic looking all right. A little heavier out Geelong to, say, Ocean Grove. About 30 minutes. That slow stretch through Leopold's the heaviest part. You run through to Armstrong Creek, a little heavier on Barwon Heads Road as well. No accidents there, though. It's Jay. That's the latest Geelong traffic. Going to have more for you soon on 96.3.
7: Next on The Daily, Jordan Feliz with an update on the song he just started teasing last week. Did he get the attention of Forrest Frank for the collab? 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
8: Are you telling me you built a time machine?
7: Right now, though, time for a little wander down memory lane. We're heading back 16 years. We're about to revisit a song that topped the Christian chart in Australia this week in 2010. It was an Aussie band, you may remember these boys, known as Revive. Now, after being spotted on an Australian tour that Third Day had done, lead singer Mac Powell recruited the boys, took them back home to America, where they signed a little record deal with an American label and started to have a decent crack. It was a long way from home, I guess you could say. Lead singer Dave Hambury told us a little bit more about this song called Blink.
9: The first line of that song is "Teach me to number my days," which is out of Psalm 90. And we feel like that means, God, give me an eternal perspective. You know, help me to understand why I'm here and what really matters. Help me to understand what doesn't.
7: Yeah, I feel like that could be a useful perspective, even here today in 2026. Let's get into it. Revive, Aussie band. This is Out of the Vault. The song was number one this week 16 years ago. It's called Blink. It's the Daily Flashback.

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4: 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Jesus must be to us more important than the very food and drink that we have every day and whose nutrients feed our bodies. For those who embrace this, it means eternal life.
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5: All right, hey, you tuned into the Daily. Cam here. Let's get over to the news desk because a little update on something we first told you about last week.
6: I like to get the daily news.
5: Yeah, it was the new song that Jordan Feliz has been working on called J-E-S-U-S.
7: J-E-S-U-S. He's the one who loves me best, holds me tight and never lets go.
5: Yep, as part of that original video, he called out Forrest Frank to jump on the track with him, and he's just posted this little update online about where things are at.
8: What's up, fam? All right, I just want to say a massive thank you to everybody for all your support for J-E-S-U-S. You have been heard. I'm so stoked. I have not heard back from Forrest. I get like 50 DMs a day about it. I've not heard back from him. Forrest, if you see this, hit me up. Let's do this thing. But also, I just love the song no matter what. So we're going to release it hopefully as soon as possible. I cannot wait. The response on this has been crazy. Y'all, I have so much new music coming and I am just so excited. I've genuinely never been this excited for new music in my entire career. Like these songs, I can't wait to show them to you. But anyways, I love you guys. I gotta go head in and write some more songs. So we'll see you soon. Peace.
5: All right, it's Jordan Feliz. Now, whether Forrest ends up jumping on the track or not, either way, based on this, plenty of new music from Jordan Feliz is just around the corner. Oh.

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1: In this bulletin, consumer confidence rises slightly. Talks with Iran ongoing and a WA war veteran.
0: Melton.
1: In this bulletin, consumer confidence rises slightly. Talks with Iran ongoing and a WA war

0: outcome for everyone struggling with cost of living. In particular, of course, the lowest paid Aussies are the ones that are struggling the most with cost of living, and they need this pay rise absolutely.
1: The changes come into effect with the new financial year on July the 1st. There's been a boost in consumer confidence over the past week, which may see the Reserve Bank keep interest rates on hold. The latest ANZ data reveals confidence increased by just over 2 points, but the result is still weak compared to the same time last year. The US president claims talks with Iran are ongoing, despite officials in Tehran saying discussions have been suspended. Lauren Tomasi reports.
2: Iran and Washington are issuing contradicting statements on the status of negotiations. While Donald Trump says talks are moving at a rapid pace, Iranian state TV reports talks have been suspended in what is the latest setback toward peace. The halt in negotiations coming after Israel ordered a new round of strikes in southern Beirut. The Iranian regime says it's a break in preconditions agreed upon with the United States. 94 days into this war, the back and forth continues. Lauren Tomasi, Washington.
1: A state funeral has been held in WA for war veteran and long-serving MP Bill Graydon. The decorated World War II vet served in the Middle East and Borneo and Papua New Guinea's Kokoda Track. Former WA Premier Richard Court told those who'd gathered, Mr. Graydon also spent many years in politics dedicated to Indigenous issues.
3: Years ahead of his time in understanding and addressing Indigenous issues. In Parliament, I would listen to his descriptions of the conditions of Indigenous communities in those central desert areas. They were not sugar-coated, just the facts, and it's wonderful that he has published and had those trips so well recorded.
1: The 105-year-old died in April. An American Major League Baseball executive has been fired for discriminating against a Christian player. He admitted to blacklisting Washington Nationals pitcher Trevor Williams because he was outspoken about his faith. The executive said one reason for that was Williams criticizing the Los Angeles Dodgers for hosting an event where drag queens dressed up as nuns. The Dodgers were condemned by Christians across the country, including many other top baseball players. Washington managers have apologized to Williams. Baptist leaders have reported fresh signs of growth amongst churches in England and Wales, with increased attendance, membership and baptisms. Following several years of decline, particular growth was seen amongst younger adults aged 18 to 35. To sport and in the AFL, Fremantle forward Jai Amos says his relationship with fellow tools Josh Tracy and Patrick Voss is contributing to the Dockers' form, the trio combining for 11 goals in Saturday's win over Brisbane at the Gabba. Amos says they have a close working relationship.
4: Learn a lot off each other as well has been really important, and then just the way that we train and our standards as well. We push each other every day. We're out there in the morning doing touch and we're really physical and stuff in training. So, yeah, we try and make each other better.
1: The Dockers are preparing to face the Kangaroos in Bunbury on Saturday. That's the latest Vision National News. I'm Gareth Stafford.
5: 96.3 Traffic.
6: Well, the outbound flow of traffic coming off the Western Freeway has been fairly good. Earlier issue clearing. Once you hit Dean side, it improves. For us, the Westgate Freeway to the Princes, easing through Laverton. That's your longbound traffic looking fairly clear. A little bit slower through Corio this afternoon as well, making your way through in the northbound direction. Just the Princes Highway service road through to St. George's Road. Expect some slight delays there. Rest of that flow of traffic looking all right. A little heavier out Geelong to, say, Ocean Grove. About 30 minutes. That slow stretch through Leopold's the heaviest part. You run through to Armstrong Creek, a little heavier on Barwon Heads Road as well. No accidents there, though. It's Jay. That's the latest Geelong traffic. Going to have more for you soon on 96.3.
7: And now across Geelong, Werribee and the Surf Coast, it's the 96.3 four-day forecast.
8: And the weather for Geelong and the Surf Coast, well, we're expecting a top today of 17 degrees and a few showers. Looking ahead to tomorrow, overnight low tonight of 10 degrees. Showers expected tomorrow and a maximum of 14 degrees. 50-50 chance of rain, at least 1 to 3 mil of rain. Partly cloudy, high chance of showers. Winds northwesterly 25 to 40 k. Sunrise 7:31. 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
8: And Romans chapter 1 verse 16 says, "For I am not ashamed of the gospel, because it is the power of God that brings salvation to everyone who believes, first to the Jew and then to the Gentile." 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
1: I'll be back. 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He will be, just like Arnie. 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
3: Good afternoon. In stories making news, Australia is rolling out the red carpet for the Prime Minister of the Solomon Islands. Matthew Whale is in Canberra for the first time since taking office for what's been described as frank and sensitive talks, including Pacific security. Tertiary education is being described as a broken system after $1 billion was yesterday added to HECS debts. The annual increase saw all HECS debts increase by 2.8%, adding about $770 to the average Australian student debt. Research shows early signs of artificial intelligence softening parts of the job market. Analysis of payroll data shows hiring has been weaker in almost all occupations at threat of being replaced by AI since 2022. And in sport, huge news at the Manly Sea Eagles, with Kieran Foran appointed their full-time coach until the end of the 2029 NRL season. I'm Gareth Stafford, and those are the latest news and sport headlines.
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5: Well, the outbound flow of traffic coming off the Western Freeway has been fairly good. Earlier issue clearing. Once you hit Deanside, it improves. For us, the Westgate Freeway to the Princes, easing through Laverton, and that's your longbound traffic looking fairly clear. A little bit slower through Corio this afternoon as well, making your way through in the northbound direction. Just the Princes Highway Service Road through to St. George's Road. Expect some slight delays there. Rest of that flow of traffic looking all right. A little heavier out Geelong to, say, Ocean Grove. About 30 minutes. That slow stretch through Leopold's the heaviest part. You run through to Armstrong Creek, a little heavier on Barwon Heads Road as well. No accidents there, though. It's Jay. That's the latest Geelong traffic. Going to have more for you soon on 96.3.
0: And now across Geelong, Werribee and the Surf Coast, it's the 96.3 four-day forecast.
6: And the weather for Geelong and the Surf Coast, well, we're expecting a top today of 17 degrees and a few showers. Looking ahead to tomorrow, overnight low tonight of 10 degrees. Showers expected tomorrow and a maximum of 14 degrees. 50-50 chance of rain, at least 1 to 3 mil of rain. Partly cloudy, high chance of showers. Winds northwesterly 25 to 40 k. Sunrise 7:31. AM.
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6: US entrepreneur and businessman Bob Buford spent the first half of his life building a very successful business career. 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Buford didn't want to just leave a fortune. 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
1: In this bulletin, a Labor MP questions his own party's decisions, South Australian businesses struggling, and a WA hospital set for an upgrade. With more, I'm Gareth Stafford. A high-profile Labor MP believes Australia needs to pull out of the AUKUS defence pact with the US and Britain. Ed Husic has told his colleagues the goalposts have changed after it emerged we're only getting second-hand submarines. He believes there needs to be a plan B in the event America reneges on the latest deal. Mr. Husic says there's concern in Labor ranks about how the AUKUS pact is progressing.
2: I've raised my concerns. I think there are broader concerns around, if you look at the transactional nature of the Trump administration.
1: Ranks about how the AUKUS pact is progressing.
2: I've raised my concerns. I think there are broader concerns around, if you look at the transactional nature of the Trump administration.

0: businesses are struggling. The Business Chamber of South Australia has released its quarterly survey, showing business confidence has plummeted in the state to its lowest level since the COVID pandemic. The Chamber's Andrew Kay says payroll tax relief is urgently needed.
1: If profitability is at a 20-year low, the budget has to focus on reducing the cost of doing business. And, I talk about payroll tax quite a bit. And the fact is, we haven't seen the payroll tax threshold move since 2019 in South Australia.
0: The South Australian budget is being handed down on Thursday. 9 Sydney councils have been given the green light to hike council rates above the current rate. The pricing watchdog says North Sydney Council has been cleared to increase rates by 52% over 3 years. Blacktown residents will see rates increase 37% over the same period. The WA government has unveiled its $88 million expansion of Fremantle Hospital, which includes the state's first 24/7 mental health crisis centre. The 40-bed facility is designed to divert patients in immediate mental health distress away from emergency departments. It's being opened in stages with the aim to be fully operational by September. A 13-year-old American schoolgirl has been banned from reading a pro-life slam poem she wrote as part of an assignment. Her Denver school called her poem offensive, unsafe, and too political, while at the same time allowing poems supporting LGBT rights and mocking Jesus. Her poem about a conflict in the world was titled I Chose Life. It concluded a life is a life, no matter how small. The student later posted herself presenting her poem on social media. It's been watched by more than 3 million viewers. The annual Jerusalem Prayer Breakfast, which began in the Holy City 10 years ago, took place in nearly 40 countries last week. The unique gathering of spiritual, political, and cultural leaders to pray for the peace of Jerusalem is one of the few events that unites Israeli parliamentarians. The sport and in the NRL, Panthers coach Ivan Cleary is unsure whether it's too soon to recall Liam Martin to the Blues Origin squad. The back rower made his return from a knee injury, playing 41 minutes in their win over the Warriors. Cleary says Martin has had a fair bit of time off, having not played since round 6.
2: I'm not sure. He's obviously been there a lot and understands that kind of arena, but it's hard to say, really, based on what he's just done.
0: Meantime, the Dolphins will be bolstered by the extended signing of Francis Molo. The prop has signed until the end of the 2028 season. That's the latest Vision National News. I'm Gareth Stafford.
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4: Well, the outbound flow of traffic coming off the Western Freeway has been fairly good. Earlier issue clearing. Once you hit Deanside, it improves. For us, the Westgate Freeway to the Princes, easing through Laverton, and that's your longbound traffic looking fairly clear. A little bit slower through Corio this afternoon as well, making your way through in the northbound direction. Just the Princes Highway service road through to St. George's Road. Expect some slight delays there. Rest of that flow of traffic looking all right. A little heavier out Geelong to, say, Ocean Grove. About 30 minutes. That slow stretch through Leopold's the heaviest part. You run through to Armstrong Creek, a little heavier on Barwon Heads Road as well. No accidents there, though. It's Jay. That's the latest Geelong traffic. Going to have more for you soon on 96.3.
5: And now across Geelong, Werribee and the Surf Coast, it's the 96.3 four-day forecast.
6: And the weather for Geelong and the Surf Coast, well, we're expecting a top today of 17 degrees and a few showers. Looking ahead to tomorrow, overnight low tonight of 10 degrees. Showers expected tomorrow and a maximum of 14 degrees. 50-50 chance of rain, at least 1 to 3 mil of rain. Partly cloudy, high chance of showers. Winds northwesterly 25 to 40 k. Sunrise 7:31. AM.
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1: I'll be back. 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He'll be back. He will be, just like Arnie. 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
2: Good afternoon. In stories making news, Australia is rolling out the red carpet for the Prime Minister of the Solomon Islands. Matthew Whale is in Canberra for the first time since taking office for what's been described as frank and sensitive talks, including Pacific security. Tertiary education is being described as a broken system after $1 billion was yesterday added to HECS debts. The annual increase saw all HECS debts increase by 2.8%, adding about $770 to the average Australian student debt. Research shows early signs of artificial intelligence softening parts of the job market. Analysis of payroll data shows hiring has been weaker in almost all occupations at threat of being replaced by AI since 2022. And in sport, huge news at the Manly Sea Eagles, with Kieran Foran appointed their full-time coach until the end of the 2029 NRL season. I'm Gareth Stafford, and those are the latest news and sport headlines.
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4: Well, the outbound flow of traffic coming off the Western Freeway has been fairly good. Earlier issue clearing. Once you hit Deanside, it improves. For us, the Westgate Freeway to the Princes, easing through Laverton, and that Geelongbound traffic looking fairly clear. A little bit slower through Corio this afternoon as well, making your way through in the northbound direction. Just the Princes Highway service road through to St. George's Road. Expect some slight delays there. Rest of that flow of traffic looking all right. A little heavier out Geelong to, say, Ocean Grove. About 30 minutes. That slow stretch through Leopold's the heaviest part. You run through to Armstrong Creek, a little heavier on Barwon Heads Road as well. No accidents there, though. It's Jay. That's the latest Geelong traffic. Going to have more for you soon on 96.3.
0: And now across Geelong, Werribee and the Surf Coast, it's the 96.3 four-day forecast.
5: And the weather for Geelong and the Surf Coast, well, we're expecting a top today of 17 degrees and a few showers. Looking ahead to tomorrow, overnight low tonight of 10 degrees. Showers expected tomorrow and a maximum of 14 degrees. 50-50 chance of rain, at least 1 to 3 mil of rain. Partly cloudy, high chance of showers. Winds northwesterly 25 to 40 k. Sunrise 7:31 a.m.
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10: Author Peter Singe, in his book, The Fifth Disciplined Field Book, retells the following story. 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The order of the exchange is important. Until you see me, I do not exist. 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
1: Hey, Joy, keeping you company. Welcome to your Tuesday evening Open Bible. I am filling in for DJ while he's on a well-deserved break, and we're going to be continuing our journey through 2 Corinthians. Now, our theme is total kingdom stewardship. It's all about how do we use all that we have to advance God's kingdom. Now, tonight's focus is the fragrance of our lives. Paul says that our lives are like a fragrance being spread throughout the world. We are stewards of the gospel fragrance, the most beautiful, glorious, delicious, smelling, appetizing things. We get to be the stewards of that. It's not meant to be locked away. It's meant to be released wherever God places us. And it's a good thing to think about, you know, what sort of fragrance are you emitting? When you go to your grocery shopping, when you go into your office, are people drawn to you? Are people attracted to the way you speak to them and the way you speak to others? So we're going to be taking a focus, taking a closer look at the way you speak to them and the way you speak to others. So we're going to be taking a focus, um, taking a, a

That is Justin Michael with Here Comes the Day. You're listening to 96.3. Hello, I'm Joy Ravella filling in for DJ. We are doing Open Bible, where we read portions of the Bible, work our way through a book, and then we do a bit of a deeper dive. I normally do Sunday mornings with Joy on a 96.3, and I love this because there's so much time and space to really zoom in and focus in on one key idea. And today we are focusing on 2 Corinthians chapter 2, verses 14 to 17. And then we move to chapter 3, verses 1 to 3. It's going to be a great reading, and I'd love for you to just have a small pause and think as we read through, what's jumping up at you? What's giving you a sense of recall? What's prompting you? God's word is alive, and often different things speak to each one of us differently. So let's get into it. Chapter 2. But thank God he has made us his captives and continues to lead us along in Christ's triumphal procession. Now he uses us to spread the knowledge of Christ everywhere, like a sweet perfume. Our lives are a Christ-like fragrance rising up to God. But this fragrance is perceived differently by those who are being saved and by those who are perishing. To those who are perishing, we are a dreadful smell of death and doom. But to those who are being saved, we are a life-giving perfume. And who is adequate for such a task as this? You see, we are not like the many hucksters who preach for personal profit. We preach the word of God with sincerity and with Christ's authority, knowing that God is watching us. Now we're moving to chapter 3. Are we beginning to praise ourselves again? Are we like others who need to bring

bring you letters of recommendation or who ask you to write such letters on their behalf? Surely not. The only letter of recommendation we need is you, yourselves. Your lives are a letter written in our hearts. Everyone can read it and recognize our good work among you. Clearly, you are a letter from Christ, showing the result of our ministry among you. This letter is written not with pen and ink, but with the Spirit of the living God. It is carved not on tablets of stone, but on human hearts. So that today is the reading for tonight, 2 Corinthians chapter 2, verses 14 to 17, and chapter 3, verses 1 to 3. And before we get into a deep dive of the theme of this, that's going to happen after this next song, by the way, I'd love for you to just take 10 seconds right now to just ask God to reveal to you what he's trying to say to you, what he's trying to show you, what he's trying to teach you. So let's all just take 10 seconds now and have a quick think.

what's really jumped out is this idea that a beautiful fragrance is what we carry into every situation, into every environment. And for me, being a mum of a 10-month-old, yep, I'm carrying that fragrance into that playpen just as much as I'm carrying it into a radio show. It doesn't stop. That's what's really jumping out at me. What about you? As we get into this next song, I encourage you to have a think about it. Coming up next, I've got Kane with I Made It, and I'll be back with a deeper dive into 2 Corinthians.

That is Kane with I Made It. Hey, you're listening to 96.3. I'm Joy Ravella. So good to be here with you. Well, I just want to say thank you for joining me with Open Bible. I'm filling in for DJ. He is going to be back in a couple of weeks. We are focusing on 2 Corinthians this week and next week. And today, focusing specifically on chapter 2 and chapter 3. If you're just listening in, I'd encourage you to go over and read those two chapters. They're not very long, but they paint a beautiful picture about the fragrance of our lives. You know, in this portion, Paul paints a vivid picture. Every believer leaves a scent behind, not a physical fragrance, but it's the evidence of Christ at work in our lives. Wherever we go, we influence people. Our words, our attitudes, our generosity, our integrity, and our faith, they all tell a story. I mean, I'm sure we all know someone, the moment they walk into a room, they don't have to say a single word. You can feel the negativity or the positivity just radiating off them. And Paul says that the Corinthians themselves had become a living letter written by Christ. What a beautiful image. Gosh, I've never thought of it that way. Imagine someone coming up to you and saying, wow, like, I can see that your life is as if Christ wrote that letter himself with his own hand. That's such a beautiful thing to aspire to be. God hasn't entrusted us with the gospel so we can hide it. That's another big part of this portion. He's entrusted it to us so that others can encounter Jesus through our lives. The challenge tonight really is simple. What does your fragrance say about you? When people interact with you, do they experience grace, kindness, hope, truth? Are you stressed? Are you, you know, going and talking about the same difficult situation over and over again? Or are you someone who points towards God despite the difficulty? May we be people who faithfully release the fragrance of Christ wherever we go. And maybe this is something that's really impacting you today. You really feel prompted to do something about it. What I'd love for you to encourage you is to know that God is gracious in that when we partner with him and we say, okay, I really need to change this area of my life, he works with us at a pace that might not always feel comfortable, but is right for us. So you can trust him on that journey. I also want to say that this is so special that we get to read the Bible together and dive into it. It doesn't happen on every Christian radio station. It doesn't happen on any radio secular station. I know that for sure. 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
4: Sometimes we're so busy looking after good old number one that we forget something. We forget that, in fact, God is number one, and one day, sooner or later, that reality will be the only reality. Hi, I'm Bernie Diamond. Great to be with you again. Today, we're going to take another look at life, your life, from a different perspective. I guess intuitively we understand that the things we say and do, the way we think and behave, well, they have consequences. There's a link between cause and effect. We know that. But oh, how easy it is to delude ourselves in this area, to make excuses for ourselves, to live out our own selfish desires and pretend that, well, really, that cause and effect stuff applies to other people, but not to me. You know what I'm talking about. We deny it, we deny it, we deny it. And all along, the warning signs are growing. The storm clouds start to gather over the horizon, but sometimes it's not until that first clap of thunder that we take any notice. And then, so often, it's too late. The storm's gathered momentum, and all we can do is brace ourselves for when it hits. We're going to spend some time today in that space with a man called Eli, because he was in exactly that situation and he just left it too late. Let's make no mistake, there is a definite link between cause and effect, especially, as it turns out, in our relationship with God. Last week we met a woman called Hannah, a woman that honoured God, and a priest called Eli, a man with his two sons who did the exact opposite, even though he should have known better. And what I want to do today is have a look at them again. Hannah was a woman who was childless. She had the pain of the taunts of another wife, and she pours out her heart to God, and God gives her a son called Samuel. She honors God, and she gives up Samuel into his service, and God honors her by raising Samuel to replace Eli and become the priest to the nation of Israel. Now, what I want to do right now, though, is go on and look at how God treats Eli and his sons, because it's such a sharp contrast. Hannah honoured God and God honoured her. Eli didn't. Eli and his sons, Hophni and Phinehas, were men who should have been shepherding Israel. They should have been bringing Israel close to their God. Instead, Hophni and Phinehas were plundering the sacrifices, sleeping with prostitutes, doing anything but honouring God. Now, let's take a look at how God reacts to that. 1 Samuel chapter 3. The boy Samuel ministered before the Lord under Eli. In those days, the word of the Lord was rare, and there weren't many visions. One night, Eli, whose eyes were becoming so weak that he could barely see, was lying down in his usual place. The lamp of God had not yet gone out, and Samuel was lying down in the temple of the Lord where the Ark of the Covenant was. Then the Lord called Samuel. Samuel answered, "Here I am." And he ran to Eli and said, "Here I am, you called me." But Eli said, I didn't call you. Go back, lie down." So Samuel went and lay down again. Again the Lord called, "Samuel." And Samuel got up and went to Eli and said, "Here I am, you called me." "My son," Eli said, "I didn't call you. Go back and lie down." Now Samuel didn't know the Lord yet. The word of the Lord hadn't been revealed to him. The Lord called Samuel a third time, and Samuel got up and went to Eli and said, "Here I am, you called me." And then Eli realized the Lord was calling the boy. So Eli told Samuel, "Go and lie down, and if God calls you again, say, 'Speak, O Lord, for your servant is listening.'" So Samuel went and lay down in his place. the Lord came and stood there and calling as he had the other time, Samuel, Samuel. And then Samuel said, speak, for your servant is listening. And the Lord said to Samuel, see, I'm about to do something in Israel that will make the ears of everyone who hears tingle. At that time, I will carry out against Eli everything I spoke against his family from the beginning to end. For I told him I would judge his family forever because of the sin he knew about. His sons made themselves contemptible and he failed to restrain them. Therefore, I swore to the house of Eli, the guilt of Eli's house will never be atoned for by sacrifice or offering. Samuel lay down until the morning, and when he opened the doors of the house of the Lord, he was afraid to tell Eli of the vision, but Eli called to him, saying, Samuel, my son. And Samuel said, here I am. What is it that he said to you? Eli asked. Don't hide it from me. May God deal with you, be it ever so severely, if you hide anything from what he told you. So Samuel told him everything, hiding nothing from him. And Eli said, he is the Lord. Let him do what is good in his eyes. Is the paradox. Samuel, young boy, didn't recognize God's voice and Eli did, yet Samuel was the one that listened to God and Eli didn't. Remember, the pivot of this whole story is the fact that God says in 1 Samuel chapter 2, verse 30, I will honor those who honor me, but those who despise me I will treat with contempt. Here is that powerful truth working its way out in Eli's life. See, we can be beetling away in our own selfish ways, ignoring our conscience, treating people with contempt, treating God with contempt, ignoring God. God never stops speaking. You want to know what he has to say? Just have a listen. He spoke to Eli over and over again. He talks to us over and over again. How? Maybe you were just flicking around channel surfing today and you stumbled across this program, kind of by chance or by accident, it seemed. There you go. God is always trying to communicate with us, to reach out to us, but eventually enough is enough. See, eventually we kindle his anger. Eventually the time comes when we reap what we have sown. And that's exactly what happens to Eli, Hophni, and Phinehas. You can read about it, actually, in 1 Samuel chapter 4, verses 12 to 22. What God tells Samuel actually happens. There's a huge disaster happens when the Israelites fight the Philistines, and they get defeated, and the Ark of the Covenant gets captured, and Hophni and Phinehas are killed, and Eli dies. God's judgment falls on that family because of what they have done. And today's a wake-up call. Yes, storms happen in life. Sometimes they're of our own doing, as it was for Eli and his sons. And yet we keep going, we keep going, we keep going, we keep deluding ourselves, we keep pretending like there's no cause and effect, but there is. God is a good God. God is a righteous God. God is a God who wants to bless us and love us and hold us and pour his love out on us. But he honors those who honor him. And those who despise him, ultimately, judgment falls. Ultimately, they will be treated with contempt. There is a day of judgment coming. Stuff happens in this life. We live out our consequences. And one day you and I will stand before God and he will judge us. He will. We may not like the idea, but that doesn't change anything. One day God will judge us. And today's a wake-up call. Perhaps we're in one of those storms of life at the moment. And you know, when things are going badly, have you ever noticed we are tempted all the more to behave badly? Let this truth ring in your ears. Let this truth drop into your heart when God says to you today, I honor those who honor me, but those who despise me will be treated with contempt. You see, if we head off in our own direction, if we do an Eli and a Hophni and a Phinehas, right, and just go and do what suits us, one day we will reap our just rewards. And in that place, when God is against us, there is no solid ground beneath our feet. There is no solid ground beneath the feet of those who turn their backs on God. It might feel like it for a while. It might feel good for a while. But ultimately, a day of judgment will come. And the answer is to turn. The answer is to turn back to God right here, right now. Don't leave it any longer. touched and transformed each week through these messages right around the globe. Because God's word is alive and active. Amen? 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

0: On today's Focus on the Family, a reminder that no one is beyond the reach of God, even if they've descended into drug addiction.
1: And you know, one thing that I've heard from addicts is that every single one of them thinks they're going to be the one that's going to stay in control. That drug's not going to control them. And I was like everybody else. I thought the same thing. I thought, gee, I'm a smart girl. I know how to take care of this. I'll just use this for partying.
0: You'll hear how Jackie Strawtoff's drug use spiraled out of control and how God intervened on today's program. And your host is Focus President Jim Daly. I'm John Fuller.
2: John, we're about to hear an incredible two-day testimony from a husband and wife team who were both drug addicts before they found the Lord and then found each other. Bob and Jackie Strawtoff spent two decades working with Teen Challenge and Outreach Ministries, and they were managing centers for drug addicts and sharing Christ with drug users on the streets. That is tough missionary work. Bob has gone on to be with the Lord now, but tomorrow we'll hear his story that thankfully was recorded.
0: And in the meantime, we're going to hear from Jackie today in a message recorded at Times Square Church in New York City. And parents, if you have smaller children nearby, you might want to use some earbuds for the content coming up. It does get a little graphic.
1: You know, I think what's important for me to say about becoming an addict is that I think many of us at least used to have the notion that addicts became addicts because they were born in the ghettos and because they were people without opportunity in life or people who came from a hard knock way of life. And so they turned to drug and crime because of that. But that was not my case at all. I was born in a very loving family, and I was the oldest of six children. My parents were very good people. They were very moral people. They didn't smoke. They didn't drink. They didn't run around on each other. They didn't lie. They didn't cheat on their taxes even. They were really very good people. But they didn't know Jesus. And because they didn't know Jesus, they couldn't introduce Jesus to their children. And I was very young when I recognized that there was an emptiness, not only in my life, but it seemed to me in the lives of the people and the world around me. And my grandmother has still kept poetry that I wrote when I was just 11 or 12 years old, talking about the futility of life. I looked and I saw, so people got born and they grew up and they started working and they got married and they had kids and then they died. And I thought, What is the point here? You know, it seemed awfully silly to me and awfully futile to me. Even as a young child, I recognized that there had to be something more. And in my search, I looked to the wrong kinds of people. I looked to people that were having good times and were using drugs and drinking. And to me, it was a way to feel good about what I thought was a world that wasn't so good. And I began drinking and using pills when I was 12 years old. And at that same time, my family made a critical move from Pittsburgh to Maryland. And I say critical because I was mostly raised in my grandparents' home. And when we left my grandparents, I felt a very big part of me being torn out as well. And when we came to Washington, D.C., then I began to drink more and do more drugs and try and fill that hole and that emptiness, you know, that I was so aware of in my own heart. And I began to run with people that were what the schools and parents considered the troublemakers. And in particular, there was a young man who was older than the rest of us. At this time, I was 15 and he was 21. And he had brothers who were still attending the same school I was in. And he used to come around the schoolyard and he had nice clothes and a car and he was good looking and all the girls used to talk about how cool he was and everything. And he started paying attention to me. And of course I felt very flattered and I thought, you know, this was really wonderful. So I started seeing this man against my parents' wishes and started sneaking out of the house to see him. And soon I became pregnant and before the age of 16, married him. It was very soon to find out that he was not the person that he had presented himself to be. And I soon found that he was physically abusive. And I used to get beaten very frequently, sometimes for saying the wrong thing, sometimes for nothing at all. But lived in terror of not knowing, because sometimes it seemed like the beatings would never stop, and sometimes I really felt like I was going to be beaten to death. When I was 6 months pregnant, I endured a very bad beating that put me in the hospital, and I was pregnant at that time with twins, and they were stillborn. And I was only 16 years old, and I had never seen my father ever raise his hand to my mother. But I never told my parents that this was going on, because I felt like I made my bed and now I had to lie in it. You know, I was ashamed, I was embarrassed, and I was just a kid, and I didn't quite understand what was going on. So I never said anything to anybody. And then when this happened, when I came out of the hospital, I had developed a very serious infection and had become delirious, and my husband would not take me back to the hospital. And my father stopped by the apartment after not being able to reach me for a couple days and found me, and he took me to the hospital. And by this time, the infection was all through my pelvic area, and I was left sterile at 16. My father sent me back to my grandparents to live and tried to get me back in school, which I did. And when I got into this new school, there were kids in that school who were using even stronger drugs. And I started doing some barbiturates. And to me, I found something that could help me sleep and give me some peace. I was having terrible nightmares from the babies and from everything that had happened. And I have felt a lot of pain and confusion and emptiness. And the drugs, for me, helped make that go away. And when I graduated school and I started college, and it was at my first year at college that I tried heroin for the first time. And when I did, I knew that I was going to be doing that for a very long time, because it made me feel peaceful and it made me feel like nothing else in the world mattered. Whatever I had become, whatever mistakes I had made, and if I couldn't find my place, you know, in life, it didn't matter. All I had to do was do some heroin and everything would feel okay again. And, you know, one thing that I've heard from addicts that I've been working with for, it'll be 15 years now, is that every single one of them, when they start to do heroin or when they start to do cocaine or any of the addicting drugs, every single one of them thinks they're going to be the one that's going to be able to control it. They're going to be the one that's going to stay in control. That drug's not going to control them. And I was like everybody else. I thought the same thing. I thought, gee, I'm a smart girl. I know how to take care of this. I'll just use this for partying. And I can remember going with my friends to Philadelphia to, you know, buy some drugs. And I can remember seeing the young ladies standing on the street corner prostituting, and it was cold. And I remember thinking, boy, how sad, you know, that they're out there doing that, that they can't be smarter than that, you know, that they're so stupid that they let somebody put them out on the corner, that they'd have to stand out there and sell themselves to get drugs, you know, that they couldn't be smarter than that. And then a year later, I was on the same corner. And then all the things that I used to think when I looked at them, I was standing there experiencing, because, see, I wasn't so smart. The devil was much smarter than I was. And what he pulled me into and deceived me into thinking was something I could control and put down whenever I wanted was something that just kept engulfing me and entangling me and engulfing me as the years went by. And then I began to commit different kinds of crimes and hang out with some people that were into some very serious kinds of crimes. And my family was beginning to wonder what was going on. Even though I wasn't living at home, I used to go back to see them sometimes, and I was looking worse and worse, and they were wondering what was happening. And when they finally found out that I was an addict was at their 25th silver wedding anniversary party. And I had come up from Florida because I was to say a little speech at this party. And I was the oldest, and so it was my responsibility to sort of give them a kind of a speech. And when I left Florida, I was living with a drug dealer at the time, and he was supposed to have fixed all the drugs, you know, in my purse that I was going to need up there. Just flew up for the weekend, and I was going to fly back. But I was so high when I left that I took the wrong purse. And when I got to my grandmother's house and realized what I'd done, I just went crazy in the bathroom, and I kept screaming about needing this medicine. And she said, well, it's okay, it's okay. You know, we'll take you to the doctor's tomorrow. We'll get you some new medicine. And I kept telling her she didn't understand. Well, I was getting sicker and sicker, and the next day I did go down to the hospital and tried to get them to give me just a quick fix, you know, of methadone, just to hold me over, you know, for a couple of days, and they wouldn't do it. And I had gotten some sleeping pills that I had brought with me, and I thought, well, they were going to let me talk to the director of the program, and they kept stuffing me off. And so finally I took a syringe off a tray near the emergency thing, and I went in and I shot up the sleeping pills, and I overdosed in the bathroom. And finally when they came to find me, I was just slumped over on the toilet, just blue. And the friend that was there with me gave them my grandfather's number, but nobody was left at the house. They were all at the party except one uncle. And he came down, and I can remember when I was becoming conscious, looking up and having him looking over me with tears just running down his face, asking me, what's the matter? You know, they told me you almost died. What's the matter? And how do you tell him? This was my father's brother. You know, how do you say, what's the matter? Well, I'm a heroin addict. I'm a prostitute. I'm a thief. I'm a criminal. I'm a this. I'm a that. I said, I wasn't trying to kill myself. I was just trying to make the pain go away a little bit. So he got me to a methadone clinic, and I did get some methadone to get through the thing. But by the time we got to the party was over in more ways than one. This was the first that my parents would know that I was a heroin addict. And my father just fell down on his knees and took my hands and said, please, please, let us put you in a hospital. Let us get you in a program. Let us help you. Let us do something for you. And so I did. I went back home with him, and I went into a program for the first time. I didn't last there very long. I got sent out of there, and through the years, I went from program to program to program. They had me in primal therapy when that first came out, that the state was paying $100 an hour for me to lay around on a couch and scream and try to remember what it was like when I was born, and somehow I was going to get resolved and then not want to shoot dope anymore. I mean, they had me in more kinds of treatment and therapy and programs. Four times I was hospitalized in a mental institution. I was in and out of methadone treatment programs. And all I was trying to do was stop shooting dope. That's all I wanted to do, was just stop shooting dope because of all the other problems that the dope was causing for me. And nobody, nobody could seem to find a way to help me to stop doing that. And I just kept getting worse and worse and worse. And this one particular week in Thanksgiving, I went to Pittsburgh to see my family for Thanksgiving, and a man named Frank Marcello came to visit my grandparents, and he was my father's best friend, and he was an artist in Pittsburgh. And he said, Jackie, he said, you know, there's a book that I just designed a cover for. And he said, and he was doing book covers for Whitaker House in Pittsburgh. And at that time, Whitaker House was taking in a lot of testimony books. So every time before he would do a cover, he would read the book. So he was reading all these testimonies of people whose lives, you know, had been touched by the Lord. And he came to know Jesus through these books. And so he said, you know, I just did a book, Please Make Me Cry, by Cookie Rodriguez. And he said, her life is so much like yours. He said, I know that if Jesus could touch her and change her life, that he could touch your life and change it too. And I said, no, no, I don't, you know, I don't want to hear about that. You know, I don't, it's not that I don't think there might be a God, but I don't understand how a God somewhere far off, you know, could have anything to do with changing my life here or keep me from shooting drugs. But he talked to me a long time about it and asked me at the end if I would pray with him and if I would, you know, accept Christ. And I said, no. I said, my life can't be changed. And I said, and certainly can't be changed by some God somewhere. That was Thanksgiving weekend. 2 weeks later, I was in my apartment, and I had been doing cocaine and morphine in combinations for several days in a row. So I wasn't eating and I wasn't sleeping, and I was having all kinds of lack of oxygen to my brain. About 3 or 4 days after that, the man that I had been living with came to the apartment to find out what was going on, why I wasn't answering the phone, why he couldn't get in. And when I looked through the little peephole of the door, I saw someone that looked like they were from The Untouchables. Like, I saw someone with a machine gun and all dressed in black and everything, because I was hallucinating so badly. So I went and got my gun, and I started shooting at the door. So he went and got my mother and parents, and my parents and the police, and I got taken out again, went to the hospital again, came back a week later and started the same thing again. This time, my little brother came over to try and get me out. Only I let him in. And I had just done a shot of the cocaine, and for some reason, I mixed it with wintergreen alcohol. And I have no idea in this world why I did that. But I shot that, and I didn't feel anything, and I thought, well, that would be okay. And so I mixed some more up, and then I shot it up in my little brother, and he died immediately in my arms. I stopped breathing, and I dragged him out to the balcony of the apartment, and I started screaming for him to breathe. And I remember looking up into heaven and screaming at God to help him breathe. God, help me, and God, please help him breathe. And then the next thing I realized, there's men in white coats all around, and they took him away, and they put me back in the mental institution. And at that time, I was addicted to cocaine and heroin and barbiturates and methadone. So they had me strapped down in a little isolation room with a guard standing by the door. And I wasn't allowed to have any visitors. But the day that they were burying my brother, this man, Frank Marcello, got in and came in with my father. And he stood by my bed and he said, Jackie, do you remember at Thanksgiving when I was telling you about Jesus? And I said, yes. And he said, well, he sent me here. And he told me that if you'll give your life to him, that he will change you and that he will raise you up from this bed and that he will use you to glorify his name and to help other people. And I don't think it was that I really believed so much what he was telling me, but I think it was more that I had nothing left to lose. My family had shut me out. I had no place to go. When I got out of there, I had no home. I was down to 90 pounds. I had all kinds of diseases. Nobody would speak to me. I had all kinds of warrants waiting out there for my arrest. I had nothing to lose, you know? So laying in that bed, I accepted Christ. I said the sinner's prayer. I asked him to forgive me of my sins. And when I got out of that hospital, I went into the program New Life for Girls, where Cookie Rodriguez had been praying for me for 2 months. From the time my brother died, Frank called her and said, I want you to start praying for this girl. And he told her my story. So when I finally called her, she said, oh, we've been waiting. She said, we knew God would send you. She said, we've been waiting for you. And I was so high, and I got on the bus to go to that program. I went straight through the stop. And I ended up in Harrisburg, and I called her up and I said, well, gee, that's okay. I'm just going to get on the other bus and go back, you know, to D.C. You don't have to worry about anything. And she says, oh, no, no, no, no. We'll drive right out there and we'll come get you. So she came and she got me, and I was so high. She just put me straight to bed. Well, I woke up the next morning, and all I look out the window and all I see are trees everywhere and birds singing and everything. And I thought, oh my gosh, what did I do? Where in the world am I? I'm used to concrete and bricks and truck noises and people yelling. And I thought, what did I do? Then the next thing I'm aware of is these people are over like in a Bible class and the thing. And then there's these other people on the other side in this little prayer cell. And remember now, I have no religious training, no religious education, and I'm thinking, who are they? Where am I? So all of a sudden somebody says, she's up, and they run and they get Cookie. So she comes flying up, you know, this little woman. She goes, okay, everybody over here, we're all going to pray for Jacqueline, and God's going to touch her body and heal her, and she's not going to suffer any withdrawal. And I said, right. Okay. So I was already starting to have cramps in my stomach. She puts me in the middle. She puts all these people around me, and they start praying. And I'm just standing there afraid to move. And all of a sudden, I can feel it. And it's like a heat starting at the top of my head, going all the way down through my body. And it felt like it was glowing, and it was warm. Now, I didn't know what that was, but I liked it. And all I knew was that my stomach didn't hurt anymore, and I was starting to feel good. A little while after that, I'm sitting up in Cookie's kitchen, and I'm eating beef stew. A little while after that, I'm out in the backyard with the girls, and I'm playing volleyball. And I'm thinking, boy, this is strange. And the deal was that I was going to stay 24 hours, and then if I still wanted to leave, she was going to put me on the bus. But you know, 24 hours later, I was sitting in a chapel service. And Demi, her husband, said, Jackie, I want you to stand up and thank God for bringing you here and the new life he gave you. I said, okay. I stood up. I raised my hands. I said, thank you, Jesus, for the new life you gave me. And down I went. And then I thought I was the one going crazy. I didn't know what was happening, but you know what I knew? I knew there was something going on in my heart that had never, ever happened before. Because I started to feel a fire burn all the filth and all the sin and all the pain and all the loneliness. And the longer I laid there, the lighter I felt. And I felt like I was new. I felt like I was newly created. I felt like a virgin again. I felt pure. I felt clean. I felt decent and good. And I knew that the Lord Jesus Christ had touched my life, had changed my heart. And the thing that was so overwhelming to me about it was that he accepted me as I was. You know how your parents will say, well, when you get your act together, you can come home. Or when you get off drugs, you can come see us. Or when you get it straight again, we'll be your friend again. And Jesus didn't say that. He said, just as you are now, in your filth and in your sin, that's the way I died for you. I love you now as you are. And that's the way he accepted me. But that's not the way he left me. Praise God. It's not the way he left me, just the way he found me.
0: Well, unfortunately, we're going to have to end Jackie Strautoff's story today on Focus on the Family, but we will be back next time, and you'll hear how she met her late husband, Bob, and his story of drug addiction, which was supported by a life of crime.
2: Jackie's emotion there in her heart, I hope that connected with you. Isn't it amazing that God can take a woman who was strung out on drugs and cleanse her from that addiction? That is our Lord. Jackie's story is such a great reminder of that truth. And let me just say, if you are feeling something stirring inside you, if you feel like there's something missing from your life, and if what Jackie experienced is what you want, why don't you take a moment to talk to the Lord right now? You don't have to close your eyes or stop your car. The Lord is right with you, and he wants to forgive you of your sins, just like he did Jackie, and accept you as his child. In the New Testament, the Apostle John tells us, if we confess our sins, he is faithful and just to forgive us of our sins and to cleanse us from all unrighteousness. And that's what the Lord did for Jackie. That's what he will do for you. Just ask him.
0: And after you've had that conversation with God, we'll encourage you to find a church that can support you in your walk with Christ. On behalf of Jim Daly and the entire team, thanks for listening. I'm John Fuller.
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1: Some of us think our sins are like boat anchors keeping us away from God. Pastor Greg Laurie says we're forgiven because of the Lord's sacrifice.
0: We should not choose to remember what God has chosen to forget. His mercy is greater than your mess. His grace is deeper than your guilt, and his forgiveness is immediate and complete, and it will transform you. This is

0: 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Things like perchloroethylene, DF2000 and liquid silicon. And usually the stain goes away. But what do we do with the stain of sin? The stain that's evident on every human heart. What can wash away my sin? Nothing but the blood of Jesus. Today on A New Beginning, Pastor Greg Laurie shows us how the Lord can wash our sins as white as snow.
1: First John chapter 1. I'm reading from the New Living Translation. We proclaim to you the one who existed from the beginning, whom we heard and we have seen. We saw him with our own eyes and touched him with our own hands. He is the word of life. This one who is life itself was revealed to us, and we have seen him. And now we testify and proclaim to you that he is the one who is eternal life. He was with us, and we have seen him. And now we testify and proclaim to you that he is the one who is eternal life. He was

2,000 years ago, we were there, you weren't. Instead, he's saying, no, this is for you as well. Look at 1 John 1:3. We proclaim to you what we ourselves have actually seen and heard, so that you may have fellowship with us, and our fellowship is with the Father and with the Son, Jesus Christ. We're writing these things so you may fully share our joy. We want you to have the same joy that we have had and that we have experienced. And so this is the thing he's bringing to our attention. But there's something that keeps that joy out of our life, and it's unconfessed sin. Go back to 1 John, look at verse 5. This is the message we heard from Jesus and now declare to you. God is light, and in him there is no darkness at all. So we're lying if we say we have fellowship with God and we go on living in spiritual darkness, and we're not practicing the truth. But if we're living in the light, as God is in the light, then we have fellowship with each other, and the blood of Jesus Christ cleanses us from all sin. God wants us to live in the light. And in the Bible, light is a picture, a metaphor for walking closely with God. Darkness is a picture or metaphor for walking in sin. In Ephesians 5, it says, you were formerly darkness, but now you're light in the Lord. So walk as children of the light. For the Christian who is living in light, he will not be living in sin. Real faith is proven by obedience. You're either in the light or you're not in the light. And so when you're in the light, it means that you will be honest. God is not looking for perfection. He's looking for transparency. So he shines a light in our life to expose our sin so we will turn from it and find his forgiveness. A great example of this is David, the man after God's own heart. Now, how could a man who committed adultery and also be responsible for effectively bringing about the death of another man, that would be Uriah, the husband of Bathsheba, be called a man after God's own heart? I'll tell you how. When he was confronted with his sin, he came clean, he admitted it, and God forgave him. Contrast him to King Saul, the first king of Israel, who was rejected from ruling on the throne. Saul would justify his sin. He would excuse his sin. He would lie about his sin. David, in contrast, admitted it. When David was confronted by Nathan the prophet, basically said, you know, your sin has found you out. David said, I have sinned against God. That is why he was a man after God's own heart, because he admitted it and turned from it when confronted with it. Listen, when you fall into sin, you have no one to blame but yourself. James 1:14 says, each person is tempted when they're dragged away by their own evil desires, and they sin, and then sin, when it's full grown, gives birth to death. So we are responsible. You say, well, the temptation was too strong. It was irresistible. That's not true. Nothing is irresistible. You can resist it. The Bible says, resist the devil and he will flee from you. But first it says, submit to God. So first I submit to God, then I resist the devil. 1 Corinthians 10:13 says, there's no temptation that you're going to face that is not common to everybody else. But God, who is faithful, will not allow you to be tempted above your capacity to resist, but will with them temptation make a way of escape that you may be able to bear it. Bottom line, there's always an exit sign. You just need to look for it. But see, we excuse it. We don't take responsibility and say, well, I'm only human. Yeah, that's true. You're only human. But you're also, if you're a Christian, a spirit-filled child of God. And the Bible says you can walk in the spirit and not fulfill the lust of the flesh. So God shines his light in your life, not to shame you, but to heal you. Verse 7. The blood of Jesus Christ cleanses us from all sin. And the way to be forgiven of your sin is to confess it. To confess it. Look at 1 John 1:8. If we claim we have no sin, we're only fooling ourselves and we're not living in the truth. But if we confess our sin, he's faithful and just to forgive us our sin and cleanse us from all unrighteousness.
What a promise that is.

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1: It's great to have you with us on A New Beginning with Pastor Greg Laurie. We're in John chapter 1 today, hearing about walking in the light and about confessing those sins that can keep us from God. It doesn't come naturally for many people. Let's continue.
0: When the Bible uses this phrase, confess, it means to agree with, all right? To agree with. So let's use an analogy, and this is for our friends over in Maui. So let's talk about Maui sunsets, all right? So California sunsets can be pretty awesome, I have to say. Every now and then I'll watch one and post it, but Maui sunsets are on the next level. There's a beautiful little beach there on the island of Maui called Napili Beach. You just watch the sun slowly set. I remember one in particular not too long ago where the sky took on a pink hue. It's just unbelievable, you know, what you're seeing. So let's say you and I are sitting on the beach and I say, now that is a beautiful sunset. And you say, you know what? I agree. So we just confess something together. You agreed with me. Now let's say I said, let's go and get some dinner. And I take you to my favorite Italian restaurant on the island of Maui called Sale Pepe. By the way, that's run by some folks in our church, and it's so good. And one of the owners is from Italy. He has an Italian oven that he imported. He gets his flour from Italy. He gets his tomato sauce from Italy. So when he makes a pizza or they make fresh pasta, it's on another level. So I say, that is amazing pasta. You say, I agree. So we're confessing something together. Now let's say we leave and we go by a roadside stand and buy something to eat there. And I say, this is rancid. And you say, I agree. So when we say, I agree with God, or to confess means I see things the way God sees them. God says, that is good. We say, I agree with you, God. God says, that is bad. We say, and I also agree with you on that, Lord. So to confess is to see your sin as God sees it. Not excusing it, not making excuses for it, not blaming it on others, but owning it, being responsible for it. And then the promise is that we will confess our sin. He's faithful and just to forgive us our sin and cleanse us from all unrighteousness. And what a promise. If we will confess our sin, he's faithful and just to forgive us our sin and cleanse us from some unrighteousness, right? No, all. No matter what you've done, it's been covered by the blood of Jesus Christ when he died on the cross for you. And listen to this. God not only forgives your sin and cleanses your sin, he forgets your sin. Because he says in Micah 7:19, you will trample our sins under your feet and throw them into the depths of the ocean. God says, I'll be merciful and your sins will I remember no more. See, sometimes we drag up old things we did wrong and we go over them again and again. And the fact is, we should put those things in the past as God does. Our God has a big eraser. So let him use it in your life. We should not choose to remember what God has chosen to forget. His mercy is greater than your mess. His grace is deeper than your guilt. And his forgiveness is immediate and complete. And it will transform you. And it doesn't take years and it doesn't take months. And it doesn't take weeks or days or even hours. It can happen just like that. You can be forgiven of all of your sin. Can you imagine? You don't have to imagine. It's real. And it can happen for you because I'm talking to somebody right now that is racked with guilt. And you've tried to suppress this guilt and you've tried to drown this guilt with alcohol or perhaps drug use or other things. But the reality is it comes back to haunt you, especially when you lay your head on your pillow at night. And you can be free from this guilt. It can be removed from your life because the issue is not guilt, it's the source of the guilt. That's what you want to deal with. What is the source of the guilt? The source of the guilt is you've done something wrong and you're guilty. But the good news is Christ can forgive you because he paid for that sin when he died on the cross for you. So you must accept and receive that guilt. Maybe you feel like you're sinking, you're taking on water. What do you do now? Well, I love the story in the Bible where Peter was walking on the water with Jesus and he started to sink. And we read that he cried out, "Lord, save me." And Jesus said to him, "You got yourself in this mess, figure it out." You read that verse? I haven't either. The verse I read instead is, immediately Jesus reached out his hand and pulled him up. That's the answer. "Lord, save me." Immediately Jesus will hear your prayer. Maybe you would say, "Man, I've made a mess of my life. I've tried to figure it out." You need to say, "Lord, save me." You might say, I have this addiction. I can't break free from it. I've tried everything. You need to cry out, "Lord, save me." That's the answer. You need to call out to him and he will hear your prayer and he will answer your prayer, because the Bible says, whoever will call upon the name of the Lord will be saved. So we're going to close now in prayer, and I'm going to extend an opportunity for you to call on his name and be saved. Maybe I'm talking to somebody right now who has never heard these things before, that there's a God in heaven who loves you, who has a plan for your life. It sent his son Jesus to die on the cross for your sin. Because God so loved the world, he gave his only begotten son, and whoever believes in him should not perish, but have everlasting life. Maybe I'm talking to somebody that was raised in the church. I mentioned this earlier. And you don't really have your own relationship with the Lord. You need to ask God to forgive you. You need a relationship with Christ yourself. That's what this is all about. You can have this relationship with God. It's nice someone else has it. God wants you to have it. You know, what's so amazing to me is how personal my relationship with the Lord is. You know, John, the author of this gospel, refers to himself as the disciple that Jesus loved. That almost might sound boastful, like, "I'm the disciple Jesus loved." Not at all. If he would have said, "I'm the disciple that loves Jesus," that might have been boastful. But I'm the disciple that Jesus loved. And sometimes I feel like my relationship with God is such that I don't know if anybody else has this relationship with the Lord like I do. Then I meet someone else and they have it too. God is so amazing. He can make himself known to us as individuals, and we feel like we might even be his favorite. I have 5 grandchildren, and 2 of them have hijacked my phone. And they've gone into contacts and taken their name out and instead put in, "Your favorite grandchild." And so now when I get a call from my favorite grandchild, I have to figure out which one it is. One of them is sitting in the front row right here. And I saw the other one earlier. And I'm going to now reveal who my favorite grandchild is. All of them. But that's the kind of relationship we can have with God. Your favorite grandchild is calling, "Lord." Your favorite daughter, your favorite son. The apostle whom Jesus loved, Jesus loves you. This is personal. This is for you. This can happen now, but you must call on the name of the Lord. Let's pray. Father, I pray that you will speak to any person here who does not have a relationship with you. Help them to see their need for you and help them to come to you right now, we pray. Now, while our heads are bowed and our eyes are closed and we're praying, maybe you would say, "I want this relationship with Jesus you've been talking about. I want to know him as my Savior, as my Lord, as my friend, as my Father. I have this guilt. I have this sin. I want it removed. I want it cleansed. I want it forgiven. Pray for me." If you want Jesus Christ to come into your life, if you want him to forgive you of your sin, if you want to know that when you die, you will go to heaven, if you want your guilt removed, just pray this prayer after me, right where you are. Just pray, "Lord Jesus, I know I'm a sinner, but I know you are the Savior of the world who died on the cross for my sin. I'm sorry for my sin. I turn from it. I repent of it. And I ask you to come into my life and forgive me of all of my sin. I choose to follow you from this moment forward. In Jesus' name I pray. Amen."

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4: Hi, this is Chuck Swindoll with Insight for Living on 96.3. There's a moment most of us have quietly dreamed about. The day the tables finally turn. The day the person who hurt you, overlooked you, or tried to destroy you is suddenly at your mercy. What would you do with that moment? Hi, I'm Clayton Bjellin, and today on Insight for Living, Chuck Swindoll examines a people who had every legal right to unleash everything they had stored up for months. What they chose to do instead will challenge you, convict you, and ultimately set you free. In this continuing study of Esther, Chuck titled today's message, The Limitations of Retaliation. I want to ask you several questions, and I think without exception, all of us will have the same answer. You'll see what I mean. Have you ever lost your temper? Ever been so busy that your prayer life got squeezed out of your daily schedule? Ever worried so much that you became ill at ease down inside? Ever eaten too much so that you put on weight? Ever find thoughts of envy and anger and materialism and lust come back, even though you tell the Lord this is going to be the last time you'll have to come to Him with these things? How about this one? Ever said too much and then had to go back and try to make it right, even apologize, only to say too much again a little later on? All of these things could fall under the category of yielding to the temptation to go too far. There isn't a person who can honestly answer those questions any other way, but yes. Every one of us has gotten too angry and allowed our tempers to take over, only to regret it. Every one of us has allowed our schedules to get so overloaded that we, looking back over the week, admit to ourselves, if we're that honest, we've hardly stopped to pray, even once. Every one of us has eaten too much, even when we sat down at the table and swore we wouldn't do it. If we drank like we ate, every one of us would be alcoholics. And while we're on the subject, who hasn't fought and refought and fought yet again the old battle with lust or greed or materialism or anger or envy? Everyone has said more than we wish we would have said, would have liked to have cut our tongues out. Even though we apologize, we do that yet again, and we do it yet again and yet again. I could go on. It may not fit everyone, but there are other areas where we go too far. I know some who go too far in their fitness fad. Too far, too much, too often, too extreme. Some who go too far spending money, out of control, go too far in getting into debt, too far with perfectionism, too far with work. We've even coined the word workaholic because of it. The list is virtually endless. This syndrome is described beautifully in Scripture in one verse, Romans 7:19. If you happen to have a copy of the scriptures, locate the 7th chapter of Romans. Romans 7, look at verse 19, just the one verse. Listen to this eloquent admission, and every one of us could cry back to Paul, amen, that's me. I've been there. I live there. For the good that I wish I do not do, but I practice the very evil that I do not wish. The Living Bible renders it, when I want to do good, I don't. And when I try not to do wrong, I do it anyway. And the Phillips paraphrase, I don't accomplish the good I set out to do, and the evil I don't really want to do, I find I'm always doing it. We are an out-of-control people living in an out-of-control society. I've just begun to read The 100-Yard Lie, which is the story of corruption of college football and what we can do to stop it, by Rick Thielander. Rick played good ball for Northwestern University, made All Big Ten, was a draft choice for the Kansas City Chiefs, and the lead sports writer for college ball for Sports Illustrated. The book caught my eye. Before I was more than 17 pages into it, I came across this. I had material all over my office in Chicago, piles of information, books, clippings, quotes, scrawlings, jotted insights of varying perceptiveness and naivete, statistics, brochures, studies, charts, letters, and notes that I'd been collecting for years, poems, photos, aphorisms, headlines, even my own college helmet with its cracking leather cheek pads and a couple of footballs I sometimes just held, that combined to tell me what I felt. Big time college football is out of control, rotten from the foundation up. A game, a sport designed to bring cheer and enthusiasm and healthy competition to a university, out of control, corrupt. Back to our lives, it's like our bodies don't cooperate with our minds. Our minds make great promises that our bodies don't fulfill. It's like the pianist that shouted to the soloist, I'm playing on white keys and I'm playing on black keys, so why must you sing in the cracks? My mind says, I play on white keys, I play on black keys. My body answers back, I play in the cracks. I live there. This thing we are agreeing on and laughing about to keep from crying about is simple to identify. It's called losing control. We haven't much patience with one who loses control with drugs or alcohol. We have great patience with one who has lost control of eating or talking. I never could figure that one out, though I have been guilty of both. There is an answer. There is a key to holding back, and it's found also in Scripture in a wonderful list over in Galatians chapter 5. If you will, turn further ahead. The 5th of Galatians, verses 22 and 23. What is the answer to this daily dilemma that is so easy to identify, so hard to get our arms around? It is a lifetime project described in one hyphenated word at the end of the list of the fruit of the Spirit. May I read for you Galatians 5, 22 and 23? But the fruit of the Spirit is love, joy, peace. Normally at this point we say, and so forth. Let's don't do that. Love, joy, peace, patience, kindness, goodness, fruit of faithfulness, gentleness. Now the answer. Self-control. Self-control. Against such things there is no law. One authority has described self-control as follows. Self-control is managing our attitudes, feelings, and actions so they serve our long-term best interests and those of others. Self-control comes to people who learn discipline and social skills. It increases in those who accept God's grace in their lives and who seek to know and apply divine truth in a disciplined manner. The best synonym is discipline. If I interpret this correctly, I find the Spirit of God, if I may use the words, rolling up his sleeves, willing to go to the wall with us, to assist us in self-discipline. Interesting Greek word comes from a combination of two words put together, strength in, power in, inner strength. Inner strength, one who has power and gains mastery over his or her desires or appetites, particularly sensual appetites, passionate appetites. Remember that one. Self-control frees us from slavery. Self-control stops habits. It checks us. It halts us. A car, no matter how beautiful, attractive, or expensive, if it lacks brakes, is a dangerous thing on the highway. A car without brakes is a life without control. It goes too far, and it brings damage and terribly tragic hurts to other people. The fruit of the Spirit is self-control. I have deliberately stayed away from one area until this moment because it ties in so well with our study in the ancient scroll of Esther. And it has to do with this matter of retaliation. Before you turn back to the book of Esther, Webster helps us understand retaliation. It's defined to repay in kind, to return like for like, to get revenge. Let me repeat that. To repay in kind, to return like for like, to get revenge. We have the colloquialism to get even, to get back. I was just a boy when the Second World War ground to a halt, just a preteen. But I remember learning a lesson in character from Douglas MacArthur, now dead. I remember that he requested from the president the privilege of staying in the land of Japan to help bring back their dignity and assist them in putting their country back on its feet. We had virtually leveled the main cities of Japan. I was in Tokyo 13 years after the war had ended, expecting to find still some of the remains. I found nothing of damage. It was phenomenal. There was something in the heart of Douglas MacArthur that was so grand, so great-hearted. When the surrender was signed, he stepped back into the place of devastation and helped them roll up their sleeves, keep their dignity, and get back on their feet. Did he ever? They're about to own us, aren't they? I mean, he said they need a government that works. They need their dignity. They need hope. They need to go on. That's the opposite of retaliation. One without that spirit would say, grind their face into the mud. Keep them from ever becoming a nation again. They will pay for Pearl Harbor. Illustrated so beautifully again in the life of Corrie ten Boom, who lost her beloved sister Betsy in a death camp and could never forget the face of that godless guard that made life so miserable for her and for her family. And she stood to speak one day of the love and grace of Christ, and she looked to her side and saw, now free, the guard. And as only that beloved woman could do, she described the enormity of feelings that floated up into her heart and into her mind. And she found herself preoccupied, wrestling as she spoke with rage And finally, by the time she had finished, she had come to terms with that tendency to retaliate. And she spoke to the guard of the Lord Jesus Christ. Perhaps the greatest story would be Joseph. And it takes chapters of Genesis to tell us. His brothers sold him into slavery. They hated him. They made life miserable for him. They wouldn't have cared if he had died and fully expected him to have done so. He wound up prime minister of the land that had food when famine struck every other place. And he looked down on his brothers when they arrived, not knowing that it was indeed the brother who was the prime minister. These men came with their shopping carts, hoping to get food. And when they discovered it was Joseph, they fully expected death. But Joseph said, "You meant it unto me for evil. God meant it unto me for good." He not only filled their lives with food, he invited his dad, his brothers, their families to come and live in the land of Egypt and to be neighbors, and gave them the choice land of Goshen, which they occupied for over 400 years. Self-control. In the book of Esther, chapter 8, we will read of a people who had been freed. These Jews, as we have discovered, who lived in the ancient land of Persia, had been living under the sword of Damocles for months. The death knell was ever closer with the turning of every page of the calendar. Every day, no doubt, as time reached toward the end, they began to get the sneers and the cynicism and the remarks and the mistreatment and the antisemitism that came from Haman, their leader, as these Gentiles licked their chops, looking forward to putting an end to the Jews. It was an extermination plot of the worst kind, even written into the law of the Medes and the Persians. They lived under the threat and the horror of the day they would die. I am sure families spoke of how they would go through it. Who would die first? How they would live beyond it by the grace of their Jehovah God. One day the tables turned. The power shifted from the king to the queen. Haman was killed, the anti-Semitic ruler, and Mordecai was given the place of prime minister. The edict that had been written against them was now written for them. Listen to the words, verse 11, chapter 8. "In them the king granted the Jews who were in each and every city the right." Get this. It's like giving concentration camp prisoners rights. It's cutting the barbed wires. It's feeding them rather than the guards. Look at it. He gave them the right to assemble, to defend their lives, to destroy, to kill, to annihilate the entire army of any people or province which might attack them, including children and women, and to plunder their spoil. I call that an unlimited edict. You have the rights. You are free. Over the years, remember now, there has been the buildup, the determination, the strengthening of inner character. We'll stand and we'll die if necessary. And then, of course, the emotions, the frustrations of not being able to get back to defend themselves. The entire land was turned against them until this edict. And now they're free to retaliate. Did you hear it? To annihilate, including children and women, and to plunder the spoil. Leave them devastated. Verse 13, a copy of the edict to be issued as law in each and every province was published to all the peoples so that the Jews should be ready for this day to avenge themselves. Note the word, I've underlined it in my Bible. To avenge themselves on their enemies. They had watched the heart of the king change. They had watched the power in the palace change. They had watched the personnel change. They had read of the edict changing. This was their moment. Someone has said the most dangerous human being on earth is a prisoner who gets a hold of a weapon. This is my chance. And we have seen and read of accounts where that kind of retaliation, when the frustration is vented, the brutality that comes from the human heart. I'm intrigued by the words, avenge themselves. Track with me for a moment. The English words avenge and vengeance come to us through the French, and both of us got it from the Latin vindicare, which interestingly is the same root as vindicate. It is actually a Latin word. Isn't that curious? Vengeance, which is passion out of control based on hatred, and vindicate, which is what God claims to do when defending his people, are from the same root, vindicare. They carry contrary messages. In order for there to be some kind of stoppage of vengeance, self-control must be applied. I'm prepared to say today that that is exactly what we read in Esther chapter 9, in spite of what you may have read or heard from other books or teachers. As a matter of fact, I frequently read the word bloodbath, and I hear the word bloodbath. As people speak of the last part of Esther, it sounds like rage out of control. It sounds like revenge gone to seed. All these thousands of people killed, and it is almost as if the Jews at will picked them off from their windows of their homes with delight. No, I want you to remember they were free to kill everyone, women and children, as well as take the spoils of the vengeance to themselves. One of my volumes that has helped me in the study of Esther writes this: though in the book of Esther the tables had been turned on those who would have killed the Jews had behind them all the theological conditioning provided by their scriptures. And their understanding of permission to avenge themselves would have been adjusted accordingly. Instead of having to endure slaughter without any means of self-defense, the new legislation permitted them to fight for one day against those who attacked them and to kill them.
2: Chuck Swindoll has given us a vivid illustration today. 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And Insight for Living has prepared a special bundle of Bible study tools to help you explore this extraordinary story. This bundle includes the Searching the Scriptures Bible Study Workbook, the full-length biography of Esther written by Chuck, and the complete collection of 12 sermons on CD. 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And now, Chuck.
4: I came across a quote not long ago that I haven't been able to shake. It was from a man named John Allen, a Salvation Army saint who was near the end of his life. John made this shocking statement: I deserve to be damned. I deserve to be in hell. But God interfered. That last part is worth repeating. God interfered. Wow. I love that more than I can say. Because that's the story of the cross. We were running hard in the wrong direction, and God stepped in. He didn't send a memo. He didn't offer a suggestion. He hung on a cross and bled and died and rose again. That's not a metaphor. That's history. And that interference has changed every life that's ever truly reckoned with it. Here's what keeps me up at night.
5: millions of people are still running the wrong direction, and they don't know it. They're busy. They're sincere. Some of them are sitting in church every Sunday, but they've never had a real personal life-altering encounter with the cross we proclaim. That's the whole reason Insight for Living exists. And here's what I want you to understand. God's word doesn't just sit in a quiet studio. 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Someone, somewhere, is about to have their own God-interfered moment. The cross is going to reorient their entire life.
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4: The British entertainer Robbie Williams is not known for a restrained lifestyle, so it may surprise many listeners to hear that Williams has written a song called Make Me Pure. 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He reflects on his insincerity, his selfishness, his lack of spiritual rigour, and even an adulterous lifestyle. Each verse of the song finishes with the phrase, Lord, make me pure, and then the kicker at the end, but not yet. Williams seems to have the ability to write what most people think and don't say. Generally, people know that the right attitude is to be pure, to live ethical and moral lives, because we know that's what we ought to do. Yet behind all these responses is the attitude Williams sings, make me pure, but not yet. It's a shame, because this is buying a lie that immorality is a better time than upright living. It's an attitude that will ruin Williams's life and ours if we buy it.
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3: 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There's lots of people who can't get their heads around this idea of a God who suffers, and they struggle with what the cross was all about. But when we get beyond the cliches and religious terms, here it is. God suffers because you suffer, so that one day you'll suffer no more. He knows you. He knows what you're feeling, and he feels it too.
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3: I remember as a child watching Sesame Street, and they used to play a game where they showed four items. Three of the items had a connection, but the fourth one was different. They used to sing a song to go with the game.
4: Three of these things belong together. Three of these things are kind of the same. But one of these things just doesn't belong here. And now it's time to play our game. It's time to play our game.
3: As a general rule, we like to fit in with the crowd and we hate to be the fourth item that doesn't belong. Being part of the crowd was not a prerequisite for God. In fact, often the person that God chose was the odd one out. Moses was given away as a baby. King David was forgotten by his family. And Esther was to be killed through a genocide decree. They were odd, and yet God raised them up to change the course of history. We're not called to fit in, but to stand up for what we believe in, no matter how odd that makes us appear.
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3: The thing that so often hits me about Jesus hanging there on that cross is what happened to his body. Hey, we sing songs about the old rugged cross, but his blood soaked into the wood that he was nailed to. Hi, I'm Bernie Diamond from ChristianityWorks.com. When Jesus had risen from the dead, his new resurrection body still bore the scars of those nails. So how's your body? Well, mine's fit and healthy, but you know, this side of 50, things don't quite work as well as they used to. And I'm sure as I get older, little by little, it'll age and deteriorate. But no matter how bad it gets, and one day, of course, this body of ours will give up the ghost, no matter how bad it gets, what Jesus did for us on that cross will buy us a new body, a resurrection body, a body that'll never get sick, it'll never deteriorate, it'll never die. That's the promise from God. That's what Easter buys us.
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3: Have you ever thought that you'd love to do something special but don't have good enough ideas? We might think that we are not creative enough or intelligent enough. We seem to be under the impression that it's the especially creative individuals that make the big changes. The rest of us just make up the numbers. The problem with this approach is a misconception of how great ideas make a difference. Scott Belsky has written, "Ideas that move industry forward are not the result of tremendous creative insight, but rather of masterful stewardship. It's not the ideas that make the difference, it's the discipline and commitment to make them happen. There's no point having a great idea if you aren't focused enough to make it a reality. I believe that God has given us all the ability to think, create, and imagine. It's not that our ideas aren't up to scratch, but rather our ability to see the project through."
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5: 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If you lend a friend a piece of equipment and they break it so that your tool is now useless, there is a price to pay. 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There can be no reconciliation with God without the burden of forgiveness being borne, either by us or God in the person of Jesus. When we forgive, we act as Jesus did, but don't be surprised when there is a burden to bear.
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5: 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It challenged me as a Christian communicator. I believe in the fallen nature of humanity, that we're all broken and lost, yet it's wrong to demonize everyone everywhere. This kindness was also a reminder to all of us, be kind to others. Greet others with a smile, be warm, say thank you, express appreciation. Kindness to strangers is what makes living in cities, towns and communities a joy rather than a challenge.
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1: The Holy Spirit always manages to give me a song if I'm down or something's happening in my life. 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
1: cause real life's in the trenches, not from the stands and our lofty benches with manicured hands. 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
2: Recently, I heard a story of how God spoke to someone about a group of pastors. The man saw a vision of crosses that kept falling over and then being picked back up again. What did it mean? I'm Tanya Harris of God Conversations. The man later discovered the pastors were in serious conflict with one another, bickering, angry, holding onto offences. Some were even taking each other to court. Jesus taught us to pick up our cross, die to ourselves, and follow his example of self-sacrificial love. In the vision, Holy Spirit was reminding the pastors to do this all the time, not just pick up your cross and drop it again when it suits. What God said to them applies to us. Let's not forget that carrying our cross is for all occasions, not just when it's easy. 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
2: Look, I've done some dumb things in my life, really, and I'm pretty sure that you have too. And later we wear the consequences of those mistakes. The question is, though, how can you avoid making those same mistakes again? Hi, I'm Bernie Diamond, and welcome again to A Different Perspective. I've said a few times over the last week and a half that I am a confirmed land lover. You give me solid ground beneath my feet any day over a luxury cruise. I love good old terra firma, and it turns out we all do because we were made to have solid ground beneath our feet. And that's what we've been talking about recently on this program, solid ground. Now, there are things that we do from time to time that are just, well, plain dumb. Now, they never seem like it at the time, but when you look at the consequences, when you look back through the consequences of those decisions with the benefit of 20/20 hindsight, there's only one word for them sometimes, and that's dumb. I've been there, you've been there, let's not kid ourselves. Okay, now that we've established the facts, Your Honour, let's get back to those decisions and making sure we don't go there again. Isn't that the point, not repeating our mistakes? And one of those mistakes is this, deluding ourselves that we are on solid ground, deluding ourselves into thinking that we can head off in our own direction, on our own, and expect God to somehow tag along behind and provide solid ground along the way. Like I said, just plain dumb. If you've been with us over this last week and a half, you'll know that we've been looking at the stories of some people, Hannah and Eli and their families. Hannah was a woman with a lot of pain, but who honoured God. And Eli was a priest with position and prestige. And not only did he do the exact opposite, but as chief priest in his role, he actually ended up misleading the whole of the nation of Israel. And today we're going to take a look at how not only did that have consequences for Eli and his sons, but for the whole of Israel. Remember, Eli and his sons Hophni and Phinehas, they were bad dudes. These two sons plundered the sacrifice of God's people. They slept with prostitutes. Like, these were bad dudes, and Eli allowed this to go on and didn't deal with it. And the executive summary of what God thought about them is in 1 Samuel chapter 2, verse 17. It says, "The sin of the young men was very great in the sight of the Lord, for they treated the offerings of the Lord with contempt." And the central theme, the pivot on which this whole story turns, is in 1 Samuel chapter 2, verse 30. It says, God says, "I honour those who honour me, and those who despise me I will treat with contempt." And that word contempt comes up again. And so this bad stuff is happening, the priests are doing the wrong thing, and just as it always happens, one of life's storms blows in on Israel. The Philistines come to attack them. We'll pick it up in chapter 4 of 1 Samuel. Now, the Israelites went out to fight against the Philistines. The Israelites were camped at Ebenezer, and the Philistines were camped at Aphek. And the Philistines deployed their forces to meet Israel, and as the battle spread, Israel was defeated by the Philistines, who killed about 4,000 of their men on the battlefield. When the soldiers returned to camp, the elders of Israel said, "How come the Lord brought defeat on us today before the Philistines? Let's bring the Ark of the Lord's Covenant from Shiloh so that it may go with us and save us from the hand of our enemies." That's a good idea. So the people sent men down to Shiloh. They brought back the Ark of the Covenant of the Lord Almighty, who is enthroned between the cherubim. Eli's two sons, Hophni and Phinehas, were with the Ark of the Covenant of God. And when the Ark of the Lord's Covenant came into the camp, all of Israel raised up such a shout that the ground shook. And hearing the uproar, the Philistines asked, "What's all that shouting that the Hebrews are doing?" When they learned that the Ark of the Lord had come into the camp, the Philistines were afraid. "A God has come into the camp," they said. "We're in trouble. Nothing like this has ever happened before. Woe to us. Who will deliver us from the hand of that mighty God? That God who struck the Egyptians and all kinds of plagues in the desert. Be strong, you Philistines. Be men, or you'll be subject to the Hebrews as they have been to you. Be men and fight. So the Philistines fought, and the Israelites were defeated, and every man fled to his tent. The slaughter was very great. Israel lost 30,000 foot soldiers. The Ark of the Covenant was captured, and Eli's two sons, Hophni and Phinehas, died. See, Israel was so used to having God on their side, they just headed off assuming that he was there. Despite the fact all this bad stuff was happening amongst the priests, they deluded themselves. They said, there's no cause and effect for us. Nah, she'll be right. God's always on my side. See, we take this mighty God who created the whole universe and expect him to become our performing poodle, don't we? He does tricks on our command. But God's not like that. He's awesome, he's mighty, he's powerful, and he's good. And when we start dishonoring him, let's not expect him to keep honoring us. He'll always love us. He'll always forgive us. He'll always bring us close, but on his terms and not on ours. We can't sow dishonor in God's direction and expect to receive honor from him in return. And the great humiliation of the story is that the Ark of the Covenant itself is captured. This was the place of the very presence of God. Over the next couple of days, we'll discover that the people who captured it, once they realized what they had, actually realized the power and didn't want God around. But that's for another day. The

0: Let's all take a big wake-up call here. And when the storm hits, do you want solid ground beneath your feet? Do you want to know that God is with you? Do you want the certain knowledge that, well, he's going to bless you no matter what this world throws at you? I have to tell you, I sure do. Well, let me go back to the central point, 1 Samuel chapter 2, verse 30. God says, I will honour those who honour me. It's a great promise. I will honour those who honour me, but those who despise me will be treated with contempt. And there's a reason for that. God wants a close, tender relationship with us. In order to have that, there has to be a cause and effect. See, God can't bless our rebellion, because if he does that, we'll think, oh, great, I can do anything I want. He'll bless that. All I have to do is call God, bring him over here on the leash, and I'll get blessed. But anything I want is not the place of intimacy between God and me, any more than the place of intimacy between a man and his wife is in adultery. Come on, it's blindingly, glimpsingly obvious. And just to underscore that point in this story, this wasn't some small defeat by the Philistines. This was the mother of all defeats. 4,000 and then 30,000 Israelites were killed. 34,000 men were slain because Israel presumed that God would just show up like he always had, even though they had rebelled against and rejected God. And the irony of it all is that God's people didn't get it, but the Philistines did. The moment the Philistines heard the Ark of the Covenant arrived, they were afraid. And so they should have been, because God is a mighty God. Let me ram this point home today, right in your face. When we head off in our own direction, in our own strength, in our own selfish ways, on our own, and we expect God to just toddle along and bless us, forget it. When we're not in the blessing and the covering and the power of God, obedient to him, when we do that, we will reap what we sow. There is no solid ground in that place. None. None. Only trouble. Before we go, I'd just like to remind you that if you have a prayer need, we would absolutely love to pray for you, because the only sort of prayer that the Bible teaches about is the sort that has powerful results. Just let that sink in. The only sort of prayer the Bible teaches about is the sort that has powerful results. So if you'd like us to pray with you, in fact, if you'd like our whole prayer community to pray with you, stop by online at powerfulprayer.org to share your prayer request. It's completely confidential. Your name won't be displayed. And in fact, while you're there, perhaps you could pray for one or two others as well and leave them a word or two of encouragement. You can be such a mighty blessing to so many others by supporting them in prayer. God's word says that the prayer of the righteous is powerful and effective. So please allow us to pray for you and with you. And let's just see what God does, how he intervenes, how he chooses to bless you. That web address again is powerfulprayer.org. I'm Bernie Diamond, and I'll catch you again same time tomorrow with a different perspective.
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2: A phrase you hear used today is deconstructing. 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I'm dismantling my faith. That's not good.
3: A faith that needs to be torn apart and cast aside was never a faith that we should have built our lives on. 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
2: If your faith collapses, maybe it's because it was never constructed on Christ.

0: something huge happens in the world, people start asking, wait, is this it? Is Armageddon about to begin? Today on A New Beginning, Pastor Greg Laurie examines what the Bible actually says about the end times and why we don't need to panic. God's not caught off guard by any of this. He's had a plan from the very start, and that plan includes you, your peace, your hope, and your future. It's a reassuring reminder that you don't want to miss.
1: John chapter 2. And chapter 2 clearly shows us that we're living in the last days. All around us are signs of the times pointing to the fact that Jesus is coming again. There are some very positive signs that would suggest we might be on the verge of another spiritual awakening in America and even the world. And then there are some frightening signs that show the conflicts around the world, showing that these events we read about could happen in real time before our very eyes. It reminds me of the introduction of Charles Dickens to his book, A Tale of Two Cities. He describes France before the Revolutionary War, and he states these things, and they're familiar statements. It was the best of times. It was the worst of times. It was the age of wisdom. It was the age of foolishness. It was a season of light. It was a season of darkness. It was a spring of hope. It was the winter of despair. Reminds us of the time we're living in right now. And now we read what John has to say in 1 John 2, verse 18. Little children, it is the last hour. And as you heard that the Antichrist is coming, even now many Antichrists have come, by which we know that this is the last hour. They went out from us, but they were not of us. For if they had been of us, they would have continued with us. But they went out that it might be made manifest that none of them were of us. We'll stop there. Point number one, the Antichrist is coming. The Bible does teach a world figure will emerge on the scene that is called the Beast, the wicked one, and also the Antichrist. He will deceive millions of people. At first, he'll seem like a good guy, but he'll turn out to be the worst guy. If Satan ever had a son, this is him. He'll appear as a peacemaker, but he'll end up being the worst troublemaker that ever lived, and he'll be energized by the devil himself. Revelation 13:2 says that the dragon, who's also explained to be Satan in another chapter, will give him his authority. And really, he's an imitation. Whatever God does, Satan will try to imitate. So God has his only begotten son. Satan, in effect, will have his son. And we have this false Christ that will be out there. And also, there will be other imitations as well. He's not going to be what you might expect, dressed head to toe in black with flaming red eyes and steam coming up and the Darth Vader theme playing in the background as he quotes AC/DC lyrics or something like that. He'll probably be very attractive, very charismatic, very intelligent, but he is a deceiver. And a lot of times people will try to figure out who the Antichrist is, but I don't think we should waste our time or energy doing that because he cannot be revealed until the church is caught up to meet the Lord in the air and what we often call the rapture of the church. The Bible says, he who now restrains will continue to do so until he is taken out of the way. And then that wicked one will be revealed, that's Antichrist, whom the Lord will destroy with the brightness of his coming. The restraining force in the world today is the Holy Spirit working through the church. Godly men and women that speak up for what is true, they speak out against what is wrong. And once we're removed, once we're caught up to meet the Lord in a moment in the twinkling of an eye, then Antichrist can enter the scene and do his thing. So don't waste your time looking for Antichrist. Do what the Bible says, look for Jesus Christ. That's what our focus should be. Point number two, antichrists, plural, are already here. Antichrists are here already because John not only speaks of the Antichrist, the beast, that world leader, but Antichrist. Now, keep this in mind. The prefix anti doesn't just mean against, it also means instead of. So we could call them instead of Christs, or imitation Christs, if you will. Don't forget, in the beginning of Matthew 24, known as the Olivet Discourse, Jesus said, a sign of the last days is many will come in my name saying, I am Christ. So instead of Christ, people are always looking for a substitute for Christ. Mark Zuckerberg of Meta says, we don't have enough friends. Maybe he doesn't have enough friends, I don't know, but we don't have enough friends. And so instead of going out and socializing and making some more friends, he says the solution is AI. We need more robots because AI knows us better than friends because they do a better job of knowing our likes and preferences. Oh, so I'm supposed to have a cappuccino with my Roomba now instead of go meet a friend somewhere? I mean, you know, really? This is, to me, anti-Christ thinking. Understand what I'm saying? Instead of Christ thinking. I'm looking for substitutes for Christ. Other things to look to instead of Jesus. And this is what we should not be doing. The greatest deception is not atheism. It's instead of Christ thinking. A sign of the end times will be pretend believers. Imitation Christians. 1 Timothy 4:1 says, the Spirit speaks clearly, and in the last time, some will depart from the faith, giving heed to seducing spirits and doctrines the demons teach. A phrase you hear used today is deconstructing. People will say, I'm deconstructing my faith. I'm dismantling my faith. I'm questioning my faith. And why are they doing this? Because I've experienced church hurt. Oh, really? Yeah, I was hurt in church. Okay, well, look, if you were hurt in church, I'm sorry that happened to you. The church is full of broken people just like you, and things do happen. So maybe you were hurt in church, but I hope you don't give up on the church. Jesus hasn't. And if you're looking for the perfect church, please don't join it because you'll ruin it because we're all flawed. But I wonder sometimes if this so-called church hurt is actually not some hurt that came from the church, but because you heard something you didn't like. Well, I felt judged. Okay, well, what happened exactly? Well, maybe someone said to you, hey, why are you living with your boyfriend? That's fornication. That's sin. And you're saying, wait, hold on. What do you mean? That you're judging me. I'm leaving this church. Hey, you should thank that person for telling you the truth. You're not going to get truth in that culture out there right now. But you'll hear it from the Word of God in the church. And if someone is bold enough to tell you what you are doing is sinful, that's not church hurt. That's keeping you from hurting yourself. Right? Think about it.
0: It's great to have you with us for A New Beginning with Pastor Greg Laurie, a pastor and evangelist from Harvest Ministries in the US. We're talking today about the end times and making sure that our faith and our fellowship with others is in good working order. Let's continue.
1: I think that we need to ask the question, well, if a person walks away from the faith, they leave the church, they abandon their faith, they say they're no longer a Christian. Has that person lost their salvation? They say, well, they're deconstructing. I suggest maybe they never constructed to start with. Maybe they're not leaving their faith. Maybe they never had faith in the very beginning. If your faith collapses, maybe it's because it was never constructed on Christ to start with. See, here's what John says. Again, 1 John 2:19. They went out from us, but they were not of us, for if they had been of us, they would have continued with us. Now let me explain. Christians mess up. Christians lapse. Christians sin. Christians can fall away. Christians can backslide, even for a prolonged period of time. And you can do that and still be a Christian. But if you're a true Christian, eventually you'll come home again. Just like the prodigal son. He messed up. He sinned, but he came to his senses and said, I've sinned. I'm going to go back to my father and say, Father, I've sinned. I'm no longer worthy to be called your son. Just hire me as a hired hand. And he went home. And of course, his father threw his arms around him and kissed him and welcomed him back as a son. And the father missed his son and longed for his return. But if you walk away from the faith and you never return to the faith, my suggestion is you were never part of the faith to start with. You've not lost your salvation. Most likely you never had salvation. That's what John is saying. If they were of us, they would have continued with us. And if they don't continue with us, it shows they were never of us to really begin with. Okay, so let's shift gears now to chapter 3. 1 John 3, read along with me. Behold, what manner of love the Father bestowed on us, that we should be called children of God. Therefore, the world does not know us because it did not know him. Beloved, now we are the children of God, and it has not yet been revealed what we shall be, but we know that when he is revealed, we shall be like him, for we will see him as he is. And I love this final verse. I'd underline it if I were you. Everyone that has this hope purifies himself just as he is pure. So here's point number 3. God loves you more than you could ever know. You say, I know because I'm so awesome. Not really. He loves you because he's so awesome. He loves you with an everlasting love. The Bible says, therefore, with loving kindness, he has drawn you. Jesus said, for God so loved the world, he gave his only begotten son, and whosoever believes in him should not perish, but have everlasting life. And because God loves you, point number 4, he adopted you as his child. Because he loves you, he adopted you as his child. 1 John 3:1, behold what manner of love the Father has bestowed on us that we should be called the children of God. By the way, this word behold isn't casual. It's like John is saying, hey, look at this. Don't miss this. Check this out. Behold. Behold what kind of love the Father has toward you. He chose you and he adopted you. I heard about two sons that were arguing, as brothers do. One was a biological son. One was an adopted son. And the biological son said, Dad loves me more than you, because I have his DNA. And the adopted son said, yeah, well, guess what? He chose me. He got stuck with you. God chose you. He picked you out with a purpose. Adoption is intentional. That's why the Bible says, we have not received the spirit of bondage again to fear, but one of adoption, whereby we cry, Abba, Father. What does that mean? It means Abba Father is the Hebrew equivalent of daddy or papa. It's an affectionate phrase a child uses of their father, papa, daddy. And God is giving you the spirit of adoption where you can say that to him, where you can say, Abba Father. When you go to Israel today, you'll see the little kids calling out for their daddy. Abba, they'll say, or Ima for their mother. And so this is what God has done for you. He's predestined us for adoption to sonship through Jesus Christ in accordance with his pleasure and will, Ephesians 1:5 tells us. So you are adopted, not a sign. You are specifically chosen by God. But aren't we all, some would ask, children of God? You hear that said often. We're all God's children, right? Kind of. Let me explain. We are God's offspring, the Bible says, which means we're all created by God. We're all loved by God. But only those who have put their faith in Christ can truly say, I am a child of God. The Bible says, for as many as received him, to them he gave the power to become sons of God. And you know, you can be in a relationship with God, but not be in fellowship with God. Let me illustrate with a popular family drama. King Charles now married Diana. They had two sons, Harry and William. And William is the heir to the throne. So there's an heir and a spare, I suppose. And if you follow the story, you know that King Charles is fighting cancer. He has a close relationship with William, his heir apparent. And they're in constant communication. And Harry has moved to California. So he's about 5,000 miles away from his father. Now, is Harry a royal son? Of course, he'll always be a royal son, just as William is. But one son has chosen to be in close fellowship and communication with his father. Another son has chosen not to. So that causes tension and pain, and it breaks the father's heart. I hope they patch things up because the window of reconciliation may not stay open forever. But the point of it is we choose what kind of relationship we want to have with the father. When we're away from him, it breaks his heart. He longs for communication with us. And if we will draw near to him, the Bible says he will draw near to us. So if you feel far from God, if you find yourself out of fellowship with God right now, the Father will welcome you with open arms if you'll turn from your sin and come to him.

0: good reassurance from Pastor Greg Laurie today here on A New Beginning. It's from his series called Unshakable. And not only will God welcome those who are coming back to him, he'll welcome those who are coming to him for the first time. Pastor Greg says that's a truth that someone needs to hear today.
1: That's right. The Bible says whoever will call upon the name of the Lord will be saved. So think of it this way. Maybe you're out in a riptide in the ocean and you can't get your footing and you're in trouble and you see a lifeguard. Call out for help and the lifeguard will rescue you. The same is true spiritually. You're drowning in your sin. You need help. Jesus will save you. He will rescue you, but you must call out to him. And you know how you do that? You do it in prayer. So let me just lead you in a simple prayer. And you can pray this prayer after me. You can pray it out loud if you like. And this is where you are calling out to Jesus to save you. Just pray this. Lord Jesus, I know I'm a sinner. And I know you are the Savior who died on the cross for my sin and rose again from the dead. Now, Lord, I turn from my sin and I put my faith in you. Be my Savior, my Lord, be my God and my friend. I choose to follow you from this moment forward. In Jesus' name I pray. Amen.
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0: On the last Focus on the Family radio program, Jackie Strawtoff explained that her family discovered that she had a heroin addiction after she overdosed at her parents' 25th wedding anniversary.
1: I can remember when I was becoming conscious, looking up and having him looking over me with tears just running down his face, asking me, "What's the matter? You know, they told me you almost died. What's the matter?" I said, I wasn't trying to kill myself. I was just trying to make the pain go away.
0: You'll hear more about what it's like to deal with and then overcome such a powerful addiction with God's help on today's Focus on the Family. And your host is Focus President Jim Daly.
2: John, last time we heard how Jackie's teenage life spiraled down into a world of heroin addiction funded by prostitution, with friends dying from drug overdoses and her little brother actually dying in her arms. When she was 16, Jackie married an older man, a drug dealer who seemed to have everything she wanted, and she soon became pregnant. But he was physically abusive, and one severe beating led to a miscarriage, and Jackie was left sterile. God had a purpose for Jackie, and even though she thought life was hopeless, he saved her in a miraculous way. This time, Jackie will continue her story from the point where she not only accepted Christ, but was instantly healed of her addiction to drugs. I mean, that is a powerful testimony. And then we're going to hear from her late husband, Bob, who has his own tale to tell.
0: All right, so here's Jackie Strawtoff in a message recorded at Times Square Church in New York City on today's Focus on the Family.
1: From that moment on, I had such a hunger in my heart for the things of God and the Lord Jesus Christ. I used to sneak out of my bed at night, and I used to take my flashlight and go down to the cellar thing by the kitchen in the program and just read and read and read and read, because I just couldn't get enough of the man called Jesus. I couldn't learn enough about this person who would die for someone like me. I wanted to know more. I wanted to love him more. I wanted to serve him more. And I stayed that whole year. I never dreamt. I used to see girls come in and leave that program, and I used to think, they must be crazy. Leave here to go where? Back there? Back to the streets? I couldn't understand it, because I knew I had found the life, the true source of life and the living Savior, and I wasn't about to go nowhere. He wasn't shaking me. And there was no doubt in my mind or heart that God had called me to go back to the streets that he saved me from and to tell people that are still stuck there, who are still under the deception and the lie that there's no way out, that there is a way out, and that Jesus is that way, and that that way is open to any and all who choose to take that path. I met my husband at that school, but certainly did not know he was going to be my husband. In fact, I was not interested in guys or dating or anything like that. I'd had too many bad experiences. I thought, it's just you and me, Jesus. We're going to save the world. We were just going to be the dynamic duo, you know, and I wasn't going to worry about anybody else. But what he was to me, though, there was a friend and a ministry partner. When we used to go out on our outreaches at school, I was always lined up with Bob because our paths were similar and we worked well as a team together on the streets. So he was a very good friend. And then one year I was home for Christmas vacation and he was coming to the same area to a chaplaincy seminar so that he could do prison work at Louisiana Teen Challenge. And when I went to pick him up and I got out of that truck and I looked at him and he looked at me and it was like, ding, ding, ding, ding, ding, ding. All those things and all those feelings that I never felt for him while we were in school, the Lord just went wham, you know. But the neatest thing about it was that he was building a relationship and a friendship on spiritual things that would hold us solid in the years to come. That all the sugary stuff and the other kinds of stuff that was nice, but that never would have held us through the tough times. And we were in ministry together. We worked at Brooklyn Teen Challenge right here, and then we went out to Southern California Teen Challenge. And while we were in Southern California Teen Challenge on my first anniversary, I found out I was pregnant. You know, God is so good. I never presumed on him and prayed and asked him, you know, for a child, because I felt like, you know, the wages of sin are what they are. And sometimes we have to reap the consequences of what we sow, even though those sins are forgiven. And I thought, well, Lord, you know, that's okay. You know, we could just spend our life helping everybody else and else's kids and stuff. But he knew that the desire of my heart was to have a child. And he gives me that on my first anniversary. I mean, I think Bob cried for a month. I know it took us about 3 months to get the phone bill paid. He called everybody he ever knew in America. It was a glorious time, and our first child was a son. And some years later, just as I was going into the hospital to have a hysterectomy for some new problems that developed, I found out I was pregnant with my daughter. So the Lord thought, gee, let me just throw one more thing in here. Really keep their heads spinning. So I have a little girl and a little boy who are so, so precious to us, because they were two children that we were certainly, according to the world, never supposed to have. But then there were many things like that that you're never supposed to have, that God just seems to like to prove himself. And that is my message. You know, my message is there is nothing he cannot do. There is no one he cannot reach. And there is nobody that he cannot keep by his power and for his glory. I thank you for the opportunity to come and share with you tonight. Cannot keep by his power and for his glory. I thank you for the opportunity to come and share with you tonight.

0: And let's return now as Bob Strautoff takes the stage to share his side of the story on Focus on the Family.
1: I thank the Lord for this opportunity. It's a tremendous honor. And prior to knowing Christ, the only honor that I knew was yes, your honor, no, your honor. So you can see why it's such an honor. Amen. Almost 26 years ago, I began to make decisions that were poor decisions, decisions out of rebellion and mistrust for adults. My father died when I was 5 years old, and at an early age, through rebellion, began to experiment with drugs. And I think it's a poor choice of words, even for me, to say experiment with drugs, because it wasn't an experiment. It was just pure hedonism. I just wanted to have fun and be respected by the older guys, and so I tried it. But you know what? I liked it. And that was the real dilemma. I liked it. And I began to use more and more drugs, and I started using pills, not pot. I started as a street rat. I started stealing before I needed to steal, and I started hanging out in pool rooms and shining shoes and doing all the things that you wouldn't think for a lower middle class individual from almost in the suburbs would do. But that's what I did, and that's the life that I chose. And I began to get into things and involved in things that I no longer controlled. And very quickly, as I went through a bit of hippie-num and a bit of this and that, I ran into something that was more powerful than anything that I had ever experienced to that point, and that was heroin. I shot some heroin one day, and I looked at the guy that shot the heroin in my arms, and I said, I don't ever want anything else. I'm in love. I never got married. The whole time, the 10 years that I used narcotics on the street, I didn't get married because I had a full-time spouse, narcotics. And I became totally, totally reprobate. I didn't care about anybody or anything. I weighed 120 pounds, and I gained a few since then. But I was ripping and running, and I was paying a tremendous price. Real soon, I didn't like what I was doing. I didn't like the pain that I was experiencing. I didn't like the pain that I was causing other people. I didn't like that every night when I came home that I cursed and pushed my mother around and took her money off her and disrespected her. I didn't like that. I didn't like when I lived in other places, I would get thrown out of them because I was a terrible tenant. I didn't like that I didn't have a car, a driver's license, because I was totally irresponsible. Up until the time I became a Christian at 24, I never had a driver's license or a bank account. And so I went looking for help. And I want to tell you that I was serious about getting help many times. But I began to hear this over and over again. You're a junkie. Once an addict, always an addict. Don't you know there's no hope for you? Maybe if you weren't a junkie. I got arrested. My front door was kicked in flat. Police arrested me. I was skinny, sick, my room was filthy, there was mold growing on the plates that I had in my room, and they found all kind of paraphernalia, and they found 30 phony bags of Epsom salts that I was selling Epsom salts to people, didn't care what, if they died or they didn't die, I didn't care. I went to prison. They didn't have rehabilitation therapy in prison. They had a bed for me to kick my habit on. They strapped my head, my arms, my legs, put my naked body through a hole in the canvas with a bucket under me so that I could take care of my needs, and left me there until my habit was gone. The pain was tremendous. I was fighting a fight. There was no friends. My family had been wore out. There was nobody looking out for me. I was on my own. 1974, Christmas. My partner got triple life in prison. I was wanted by the FBI. We were chased from Pittsburgh to Montreal, warrants in Canada and throughout the United States. We had a number of bank robberies and drugstore robberies. And I can remember doing a bank robbery and looking out the window and watching the cars go by. And the only reason I was robbing this bank was to get money for narcotics. I wasn't trying to be a playboy or go to Hawaii or you know, buy a condo. I just wanted not to be sick anymore. And I looked out the window and I saw the cars going by, and I saw my image in the window with the ski mask on my face, and

0: I said, this isn't Beretta. Somebody's going to come in and kill me. And my life got continually worse. And that was a nine-year end, almost 10 years. And I was tired. 120 pounds. Let me tell you, 6 foot two and 120 pounds. There's not much there. My only hope was death. Prison was a relief. And I, night before Christmas, when all through the house those mice were supposed to be stirring, I was stirring up a clothing store. It was Sunday night. Friday night, I had robbed the store. Came back Saturday night and tried to break the same window. It was like a Chinese gong. I woke up the whole neighborhood. They had plexiglass in it. So I had a brainstorm, and on Sunday night, I was going to do it again. So I used about enough narcotics that the doctor that eventually worked on me that evening said was enough to kill his cancer ward. And I walked through the window, broke the window, walked through the window, and the guy that was with me yelled in the window, "The police are here." In my stupor, I ran out and saw the police officer and saw it was a guy that had a dog in the car. I figured, well, I can outrun the dog. You think the silly thing is that I thought I could outrun a dog. No, the silly thing is that I thought he was going to let his dog be bothered. He got out the car and shot me. I was running up the hill. He stopped and bang. And he shot me. But I got away. I was so anesthetized. I didn't, you know, the bullet went through my leg. I got away, jumped a fence, got where I was going, got to the guy that I had been doing the burglary with, knocked on his door. He came to the door in his robe like he'd been sitting at home all night. And he said, "Don't bleed on my rug. You see, that's it. Nobody cares. Nobody's concerned. Nobody's about taking care of you. So you're taking care of yourself. And you get harder and you get harder and you get harder and you get harder." I went to the hospital that night and the police officers came. And I was laying on a slab. They let me lay there and the thing bleed for about an hour and a half. And finally the police officers came. And so I had a very unhappy week in the hospital, but I had a lot of time to think. And I thought, they're going to kill me. You know, this is a big boy's game. I've been to the penitentiary, I've been to programs, I've been everywhere I know to go. How can I get help? And I came up with a blank. Isn't that sad? I don't know. There's no help. So I got up and I went to the hearing, and I went to the hearing, and there was three other guys in the bullpen with me, and they went in front of the judge, and a friend had a few dollars out there, and they went in front of the judge, and 1, 2, 3 for a burglary, they got $5,000 bonds. That means they had to come up with $500. No way I can come up with $500. I went in front of the judge. He gave me a $1,000 bond, 80 bucks I had to come up with. I almost fainted. Never got a play. I had a record long as Long Island. And I walked out of that courtroom amazed that this happened, feeling lucky. You know, you think a guy that had been doing this and going through all that and just got shot and worried about bank robbery warrants falling on him, you think he'd quit. No, I took my 120 pound, 6 foot two body running around my neighborhood with a pellet gun and a stocking over my head sticking up drugstores. See, there was nothing else to do. It's not about wanting to quit. It's not about being tired of doing what you're doing. It's about having the power to overcome the addiction. And I couldn't find it. My mother, I'd come home every night for years, and my mother'd stand at the door screaming at me. Every night a scene when I was living at home, if I was living at an apartment or somewhere else, in some boarding room or on the street. My mother'd be at the door screaming and yelling. One night I came home and it was quiet. And she said, "Bobby, don't you want to know why I'm not screaming at you?" And I said, "No, I don't. I'm just glad you aren't. So go back in your little hole and leave me alone." But I found out later that my mother that night had come to the end of her road, and she began to contemplate, what in the world am I going to do with this boy? I've raised him. I raised him the best I knew how. I've tried to help him with his problems. I tried to, you know, one time she wanted me to get in this program. She spent $2 in dimes calling the same guy back. He kept saying, "There's no room." She kept calling back and saying, "But there got to be room. No room. Got to be room." My mother wanted to see me get help, but she couldn't help me. What am I going to do? And that night she said, "If there's a God, I'm giving him to you, God, and me to you, God." And she said her hands raised up to him, and she began to thank him and experience him. And that night was the first night in years that she slept, and she slept every night after that, no matter what. You see, my mother, she had come home and the doors kicked down flat and spent the next couple days calling morgues. And my mother experienced addiction, believe me. And now she turned my life over to God. And I thought, well, good for you. You know, what's that mean? But what it meant was that God began to intervene in my life. And he began to do things and manipulate and work through my life. And he brought more people. He brought a lady into my life and they told me about the Lord and wanted to bring me to a prayer meeting. And I got past her and et cetera, et cetera. But then a man came to me. He was a guy I shot drugs with, I did time with, I did all kinds of things with, almost took a life with. Guy I shared very intimate parts of my addiction with. And he came and he pulled up. I got in the car and I said, hey, you know, how you doing? I haven't seen you for a while. You ready to cop? He said, you ready to buy drugs? He said, no. I've been clean for 18 months. Christ changed my life. I looked over at him and he was like fat and healthy. He had rosy cheeks and smiling. And I got an attitude and I said, you make me sick. You come back here fat and healthy telling me how good you're doing. What about me? I'm dying. I got a hole in my leg. I'm going to prison. Good for you, pal. And he said, and because he had been an addict and knows the behavior of an addict, he said to me, you can feel sorry for yourself, or you can realize that the same God that changed my life can change your life. And what I recognized to be the Spirit of God right now was in that car and spoke to my heart and said, this is it, pal. This is your chance. It was February 13th, 1975. I went home and I had told him, I said, listen, I worked a couple of months while I was on parole and I sent in 2 weeks ago my money for the IRS. It was just enough money to pay for a lawyer, about $150. I said, if it comes tomorrow, I want to go in that program. I got a shot, right? 2 weeks, IRS, forget it. I went home, I woke up in the morning, I went out to the mailbox and it was there. I got to go in this program. Look at this. This got to be God. The IRS, my money, I got to go in this program. As I was standing at the mailbox, he came pulling around the corner to see his grandmother that he hadn't seen for 18 months across the street from me. I ran out to the car, begged him, get me into the program. Well, he did. That was 16 years ago. I had the worst problems of anyone that was in that Teen Challenge program. I didn't want to throw me out every 5 minutes for major problems, not like dirty shoes or not making your bed. I'm talking about shooting dope and lying and doing everything because I was a junkie. And I went in and they were going to throw me out of the program. And I went in and I said, God, what am I going to tell them? I had shot drugs on God's mountain. I said, I deserve to be thrown out. What am I going to tell them? And he said, tell them, remind them of where you're at. And I went in and tears were running out of my face and they thought I was a con man. And they said, you don't want to be here. You're just running a game. And I said, let me tell you something. This place is Teen Challenge and I'm a challenge and I need your help. I know how to be a junkie. You show me how not to be a junkie. They put me on indefinite discipline. I didn't see the end of the road for about 3 months. But I was grateful to God that that happened because it brought about the peaceable fruit of righteousness in my life. And I began my ministry. And I'm so grateful to God for meeting me. And all I ever wanted was to stop shooting dope. But I want to tell you something tonight. The very least thing, the smallest thing that he did for me was that I am no longer an addict. He's done so much more for me. And I just want to encourage you tonight that no matter where you find yourself and what situation you find yourself in, that he's there with you. And because he's with you, there's the ability for him to keep that which is committed unto him. So commit it. Make your move. Commit to him, and he'll keep it. 11 years my wife and I have been married. I can't tell you what the odds are against two junkies staying married 11 years. Two regular people staying together 11 years got a rough shot in this world. But we've been together 11 years, and every anniversary we look at each other and laugh and say, you believe this? Look what he can do. Two of the miserablest, meanest persons, and meanest spit, I'm telling you. But God was able to do exceedingly abundantly above all we even ask or think.
1: What a positive note to end on today's Focus on the Family. That's the late Bob Stratoff, and I think he'd be very proud of the fact that he and Jackie made 22 years together before he died unexpectedly at the age of only 48.
2: Yeah, John, sadly, Bob died of a massive heart attack when their two kids, those miraculous children that Jackie wasn't supposed to be able to have, they were 13 and 19 years old when Bob died. What a difficult time they had, in addition to all the other stuff that had happened earlier. Bob and Jackie had worked for many years for Teen Challenge in Pensacola, Florida, helping men and women overcome their drug addictions. After Bob's death, Jackie felt the Lord leading her back to her home state of Rhode Island, where she served as the executive director of a Teen Challenge women's home for over a dozen years. But now, Jackie says she feels God wants her to be free to share her story whenever and wherever he leads her. And she's founded her own speaking outreach called In His Presence Ministries. And, you know, as I listen to Bob and Jackie's stories, I couldn't help but wonder how they might have been saved from all those years of drug use and crime if they had access to Christian counselors when they were in middle school. Jackie said she started drinking alcohol and using pills when she was 12 years old, and Bob said he was about the same age. If you have any addiction issues, either right now or maybe even in your past, let me encourage you to deal with those with a Christian counselor. There's a lot of emotional damage that can occur in the addiction cycle, and you might not even be conscious of that fact. But if you're finding that you have trouble with relationships, with trusting people, those are the red flags that you need some help.
1: Well, that's good advice, Jim. And I know it can make a big difference to tackle those kinds of issues head on and quickly. On behalf of Jim Daly and the entire team, thanks for listening. I'm John Fuller.
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1: In this bulletin, ADF personnel heading to Poland and overnight results from Roland Garros. With the details, I'm Naomi Millam. The Defence Minister has announced Australian personnel will train Ukrainian soldiers in Poland. Within the next month or so, the ADF will partner with a Norwegian-led multinational operation to deliver training closer to Ukraine's borders and better meet the war-torn nation's operational requirements. Since the start of Russia's full-scale invasion, Australia has provided more than $1.7 billion in support for Ukraine. The opposition is urging the PM to restore discipline in Labor ranks amid further division over the AUKUS pact. New South Wales MP Ed Husic believes Australia needs to pull out of the defence deal with the US and UK. He argues the goalposts have changed. Now the US will only supply Australia with second-hand submarines until we're ready to build new ones. Shadow Defence Minister James Patterson says AUKUS shouldn't be undermined.
2: The Albanese government promised to speak with one voice when it came to foreign policy and defence policy. But we now have a full-on Labor revolt when it comes to Australia's signature defence policy, AUKUS.
1: Critics say scrapping plans for brand new vessels exposes flaws and reduces the fleet's operational lifespan. Two men have been charged over more than $200,000 worth of card skimming in Victoria. As Carole Katsambanis reports, they're part of a Romanian organised crime syndicate.
3: A 43-year-old was arrested at Sydney Airport and extradited back to Victoria. His alleged 38-year-old accomplice arrested at a home in Melbourne's western suburbs. They've fronted court and been remanded in custody until August. The men are allegedly responsible for installing a number of skimming devices in ATMs across the state. The ongoing investigation began in March. 50 skimming devices, machine parts, cash and high-end designer goods seized, now alleged to be proceeds of crime.
1: Russia continues to target Ukrainian churches as it struggles to advance against tenacious Ukrainian forces. A drone deliberately destroyed a church in the Donetsk region at the weekend. Since the war began 4 years ago, around 740 churches have been destroyed, damaged or looted. And the US state of Colorado is poised to pass three anti-Christian laws that target religious freedom, parental rights, and the sanctity of life. One bans students, teachers, and school staff from expressing their sincerely held religious beliefs on sexuality, marriage, or gender. Church leaders claim it would undermine free speech by treating traditional beliefs as discrimination. Another aims to outlaw parents from exercising coercive control over their children, while a third requires colleges and universities to ensure the abortion pill is available on campus. To tennis, Marta Kostyuk has wept, making it through to her first semi at a Grand Slam. The Ukrainian now faces Russian Mira Andreeva. Craig Gabriel is at the French Open.
4: Mira Andreeva was the first player into the semis, and she did it convincingly against her Anna Kosteya, who retires this year, 6-love, 6-3. And then Ukrainian Marta Kostyuk defeated compatriot Elena Svitolina, 6-3, 2-6, 6-2. And for Kostyuk, it's her first time in the semis of a major, and she remains undefeated on red clay this year. Kostyuk was very pointed about playing Andreeva, a Russian, in the semis. And Sasha Zverev kept his dreams alive over her first major title, defeating 19-year-old Rafa Horda, 7-6, 6-1, 6-3.
1: That's the latest Vision National News. I'm Naomi Millam.
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5: Good morning, everybody. Checking all things traffic in Geelong, pushing into Wednesday. It looks good on the Ring Road and up the North Shore. Just some overnight roadworks clearing up. Looks pretty good on the Surf Coast Highway and Barwon Heads Road. Get to see dramas, Port Arlington Road under Ryrie Street. That does tend to build. Keep an eye on the Bellarine Highway. Although it's clear for the moment, looks like it is moving well on both Thompson and Anakin Road. You're heading into Melbourne at the moment. It looks like that runs up to around an hour and 20 minutes already. It's the latest traffic on Geelong's 96.3.
6: And now across Geelong, Werribee and the Surf Coast, it's the 96.3 four-day forecast.
7: We are waking up to a cool and cloudy Wednesday with showers and gusty winds heading for a top of 14. Thursday stays wet, windy and chilly with a top of 13. Ooh. Friday brings a shower or two, 14 degrees again, before Saturday finally turns a corner with some sunshine, lighter winds and a milder 17 degrees.
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7: The word for today comes from Matthew chapter 9, verses 37 and 38. 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
7: 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And I am so glad that you are up. Well, it doesn't mean you have to necessarily be out of bed. If you're still in bed, take your time. You relax. If you are up and about because you've got to get things done and they won't get done unless you're doing it, I am so glad you are listening as well. You might also be almost finishing up your night shift, about to jump in the car and head home. Let's start off today in the best way by inviting Jesus into our Wednesday. How does that sound? I reckon when we do that, everything just seems to be a little different. Our conversations, the unexpected bits, everything in between. Days feel much lighter when we invite Jesus into it so that he is walking it through with us. I believe this morning is a great morning for us to just relax, to just lean in, and of course, let's listen to some great Christian music. Here's Stephen Stanley with The Edge. 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
2: Well, Breakfast Show family, for today's You Legend, it goes to David and Yvonne from Lara, who are celebrating 70 years of marriage. Is a big one. Now, just think about that for a moment. 70 years. That's 7 decades of doing life together, changing seasons, moving countries, raising a family, running businesses, retirement adventures, and all of the other stuff in between. David first met Yvonne when he was a grocery manager. She applied for a job in the office. Ooh, she got the job. And thankfully for all of us romantics, I'm right at the top of that list. She got the manager too. That's David. Together, they've built a life that has totally been consisting of hard work, family, travel, and plenty of adventures from New Zealand to Melbourne, back to New Zealand, then eventually back to Australia again. They've seen a lot of life and they've seen it side by side. Right now, the world moves so quickly. But when we hear stories like this, beautiful love stories, it just makes the world slow down a little bit. So, David, Yvonne, from all of us here at 96.3, congratulations on 70 years. Yep, we're going to put a round of applause right in here. You are proof that commitment, friendship, and love never goes out of style. And that's why today you are absolute legends.

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5: 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In Matthew chapter 9, verses 37 and 38, Jesus said, "The harvest is plentiful, but the workers are few. Ask the Lord of the harvest, therefore, to send out workers into this harvest field." I love that Jesus didn't look at people and see a problem. He saw possibility. He saw people who needed hope, love, and someone to point them towards God. And I think that is still so true today. Every day we cross paths with people carrying burdens we know nothing about. The colleague who's struggling quietly, the neighbor who's lonely, the friend who's quietly searching for answers. Mother Teresa once said, "Spread love everywhere you go. Let no one ever come to you without leaving happier." Ah, that is so special. Maybe being a worker in God's harvest field doesn't always mean standing on a stage or traveling overseas. Maybe it looks like a kind word, a listening ear, a prayer, an invitation. Because when we make more room for God to work through us, ordinary moments can become life-changing moments. So today, friend, ask God to open your eyes to the people around you. You never know whose life might be changed

0: it's not just the music, but it's all the information, like it's all the support with what you believe. It's a medium where God can speak through that medium to your heart. Like that's how he's communicating with us. Like in the Old Testament, he would communicate with them through dreams. He would communicate them face to face. But in the New Testament, and now we're living in modern times, I think, you know, 96.3 is that medium. It's that bridge where God can communicate with you.
1: That is Stefan. What a powerhouse, right? Now, he's talking about 96.3 being used as a mode of communication for God through song, through teaching, through anything at all. And right now, our on-air, on-purpose, end of financial year appeal is happening. In fact, it finishes up on June 30th. 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Your gifts of $2 and over are tax deductible. And then if you're also saying, hey, Priscilla, I am not in a position to financially give, what can I do? Well, I'm so glad you asked that question as well, because my request is that you pray for your 96.3, that God would bring in the funding, open up doors, get us into more and more things in the community so that we can continue to lift up the most powerful name to which every knee shall bow. That name is Jesus. I love that we are in this together. Let's continue doing God's great mission, which is 96.3.

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5: In stories making news, Australia is ramping up efforts to help Ukraine, with ADF personnel being sent to train Ukrainian soldiers in Poland. The Defence Minister says it's part of a Norwegian-led multinational operation to deliver training closer to Ukraine's borders. Richard Marles says Australia is continuing to adapt its contributions to make sure support remains practical, relevant and aligned with the most urgent needs. The hunt is on for a Tasmanian devil missing from her quarantine at the Paradise Country Park on the Gold Coast. Mary only arrived 2 weeks ago. The park has been closed while staff look for the marsupial with thermal imaging cameras. And Big Bash cricket teams, the Melbourne Renegades and Melbourne Stars, are set to merge. They'll reportedly have navy uniforms and lists will remain the same for the time being, with speculation they'll be rebadged the Bushrangers. I'm Naomi Millen with the latest headlines.
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6: Take a look at all things traffic in Geelong. If you're making your way into Melbourne, looks pretty busy. If you're heading over the Westgate, around an hour and 25 minutes at the moment. Looks like the run locally still clear to North Shore. The Ring Road looking good. A little bit of delay. Ryrie Street picking up, as well as Latrobe Terrace. Not too bad on the Surf Coast Highway or Bowenheads Road. Even a clear run on the North Shore. Thompson and Anarchy Road looking clear around the Midland Highway. Till that is traffic on Geelong's 96.3.
7: And now across Geelong, Werribee and the Surf Coast, it's the 96.3 four-day forecast.
8: We are waking up to a cool and cloudy Wednesday with showers and gusty winds, heading for a top of 14. Thursday stays wet, windy and chilly with a top of 13. Ooh. Friday brings a shower or two, 14 degrees again, before Saturday finally turns a corner with some sunshine, lighter winds and a milder 17 degrees.
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1: 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And I wanted to say a massive thank you to you. Yeah, not the person behind you or to your left or to your right. You. I just wanted to say thank you for tuning in every single morning, for your encouragement, for being amazing. I still have to pinch myself that we get to do this every single day. And I love this Breakfast Show community that has been building and will continue to grow. Woo! I love that. So big hugs from me to you. 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
3: 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It's pretty cool. Here it is. The big warm-up is happening right now. Now, you may be thinking, oh, yeah, that sounds cool, but what is the big warm-up? Well, it was formerly known as Blanket Geelong, where we collect blankets to give to those that are doing it really tough this winter. So if you've got a new or as new blanket at home, or you can get to the shops, we would love you to help fill our foyer with as many blankets as possible. Each blanket will go to someone special sleeping rough or doing it tough during the coldest months of the year. To drop them off, come on in. 147 Marshalltown Road. 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Shout out to Wyndham Park Community Centre. Get all of your blankets in before July 12th. 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If you need more information, well, head over to our website, 963.com.au.

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God is not done yet. I know, he is just getting started.

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Well, Paul Coleman is up next with Getting Back to You, followed by the 7 o'clock news headlines, traffic and the weather. 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
1: In this bulletin, wage rises putting pressure on hospitality businesses and Big Bash teams to merge. With the details, I'm Naomi Millam. Almost 3 million workers will get pay rises of 4.75% from next month after a Fair Work Commission decision boosting the minimum wage. But Wes Lambert from the Restaurant and Cafe Association says small business is already under pressure.
2: Up to 60% of workers in restaurants and cafes are on the award rate. We are the businesses that have the lowest profit margin. We only have 2.6% in cafes, 2.8% in restaurants. We cannot afford to absorb such a high wage increase.
1: Economists fear it could push interest rates even higher. Data centres are behind a massive jump in national business investment. Scott Phillips from The Motley Fool says artificial intelligence is behind the remarkable rise.
3: For the March quarter, we saw business investment up 6.5%. That is remarkable, particularly given the state of the economy. And most of it is coming from data centres whose capital investment doubled in that period. These are remarkably big numbers. So, yes, biggest increase since the mining boom. On one hand, adding to demand at an uncomfortable time for the Reserve Bank. On the other, though, if the world economy is going to slow, particularly what continues to happen in Iran, it may underpin some demand. The mining boom saved us in the early 2010s. Maybe this time around, AI will come to the rescue.
1: A new report claims Western militaries, including Australia, aren't picking up on key defence lessons on display in the conflicts in Ukraine and the Middle East. The Lowy Institute argues democracies have been slow to procure new capabilities and adapt to battlefield innovations such as drones. The findings warn the West now lags behind autocracies like Iran and Russia. 26 Indian Christian families have been denied access to communal water in their villages because of their faith. Hindu leaders barred them from using hand pumps, taps, ponds and rivers. They also excluded 140 Christian families from an employment program and access to forest products such as leaves, flowers, seeds and berries, which are a source of income. The Christians say village leaders are demanding they give up their faith. And co-founder of the Operation Mobilisation Missionary Organisation, Dale Roten, has passed away in Florida at the age of 88. Dale and friends George Verwer and Walter Borchard took their first mission trip to Mexico 70 years ago. It inspired them to establish Operation Mobilisation to share the gospel and distribute Christian books across the globe. Melbourne's two Big Bash teams are set to be merged as Cricket Victoria chases a cash grab. Eddie Summerfield reports.
4: The Melbourne Stars and Renegades will merge under one banner. The side to play games at the MCG. The nickname of the team yet to be determined. Cricket Victoria will sell the second licence in its entirety, pending Cricket Australia's approval. The team expected to be bought by investors linked to the IPL and renamed. Should the sale to a private investor not go ahead in time for this season, the second Melbourne team will still compete in the BBL as the Melbourne Renegades. Privatisation has been a contentious issue facing the Big Bash, formally put on hold in April.
1: And in AFL, North Melbourne is adamant its $2.5 million a year deal selling home games into WA will allow it to fully fund its football department. That's the latest Vision National News. I'm Naomi Millam.
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5: Take a look at all things traffic in Geelong if you're making your way into Melbourne. Looks pretty busy if you're heading over the Westgate, around an hour and 25 minutes at the moment. Looks like the run locally still clear to North Shore. The Ring Road looking good. A little bit of delay. Ryrie Street picking up as well as Latrobe Terrace. Not too bad on the Surf Coast Highway or Bowenheads Road. Even a clear run on the North Shore. Thompson and Anarchy Road looking clear around the Midland Highway. Still out as traffic on Geelong's 96.3.
6: And now across Geelong, Werribee and the Surf Coast, it's the 96.3 four-day forecast.
7: We are waking up to a cool and cloudy Wednesday with showers and gusty winds heading for a top of 14. Thursday stays wet, windy and chilly with a top of 13. Ooh, Friday brings a shower or two, 14 degrees again before Saturday finally turns a corner with some sunshine, lighter winds and a milder 17 degrees.
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7: 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And can I tell you something? Well, I wanted to say I'm really thankful that you are here, because out of all of the things you could be doing right now, all of the stations you could be listening to, you and I are here. We are hanging out together. And for me, that is pretty special. So again, a big thank you for being and choosing your 96.3. And as we start a brand new Wednesday, I reckon it's pretty cool if we just right here, right now, make room and invite Jesus into our day. Not just because we need him to do big stuff for us, or that we need him to just be with us, but we want him to know that we will make room for him by simply saying, "Jesus, come into my today." Well, we got some great things happening in this hour. You don't want to miss it. And coming up just after 7:30, birthdays. 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

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This is Pockets of Peace with Priscilla on your 96.3. In Matthew chapter 9, verses 37 and 38, Jesus said, "The harvest is plentiful, but the workers are few. Ask the Lord of the harvest, therefore, to send out workers into this harvest field." I love that Jesus didn't look at people and see a problem. He saw possibility. He saw people who needed hope, love, and someone to point them towards God. And I think that is still so true today. Every day we cross paths with people carrying burdens we know nothing about. The colleague who's struggling quietly, the neighbor who's lonely, the friend who's quietly searching for answers. Mother Teresa once said, "Spread love everywhere you go. Let no one ever come to you without leaving happier." Ah, that is so special. Maybe being a worker in God's harvest field doesn't always mean standing on a stage or traveling overseas. Maybe it looks like a kind word, a listening ear, a prayer, an invitation. Because when we make more room for God to work through us, ordinary moments can become life-changing moments. So today, friend, ask God to open your eyes to the people around you. You never know whose life might be changed by a simple act of love.

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1: In stories making news, a new report claims Western militaries, including Australia, aren't picking up on key defence lessons on display in the conflicts in Ukraine and the Middle East. The Lowy Institute argues democracies have been slow to procure new capabilities and adapt to battlefield innovations such as drones. The findings warn the West now lags behind autocracies like Iran and Russia. A survey has found close to 2 in 5 emergency doctors are planning to leave their jobs in the next 10 years. Unsustainable working conditions were the most common reason given for those thinking of walking. Spectrum analysis research for News Corp shows that since 2010, 1 in 5 all-boys private schools has vanished. That's 116 then, compared to 94 now, with most becoming co-ed campuses. And Australia has defeated Pakistan by 41 runs in their second one-dayer in Lahore. I'm Naomi Millam with the latest headlines.
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2: Take a look at all things traffic in Geelong this morning. If you're making your way into Melbourne, still pretty heavy over the Westgate now on 28 minutes. Locally, the run hasn't changed much. A little more delay, Sea Beach Parade on the North Shore. Looks like it builds up a little northbound as well on the Trobe Terrace. Ryrie Street has busy parts and looks like the Bellarine Highway, surprisingly clear inbound run. Surface Highway and Bowenheads Road looking good. It's the latest traffic on Geelong's 96.3.
3: And now across Geelong, Werribee and the Surf Coast, it's the 96.3 four-day forecast.
4: We are waking up to a cool and cloudy Wednesday with showers and gusty winds heading for a top of 14. Thursday stays wet, windy and chilly with a top of 13. Ooh, Friday brings a shower or two, 14 degrees again before Saturday finally turns a corner with some sunshine, lighter winds and a milder 17 degrees.
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0: today. Happy, happy birthday. And this is a big surprise, I know. Now, I hear you don't like having shout-outs, but today's a special day, so you're just going to have to forgive Mum and Dad for doing this. They are so proud of you. They think that you have got the most incredible heart. They love how you just look after yourself. You look after your brothers and your sisters. And best of all, they know that with Jesus at the center of everything that you do, you have got an incredible future. Bridie, remember that today we celebrate you. Today we get to say thank you, Jesus, for your life. You make the world a better place. 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
0: Well, winter has certainly moved into town, hasn't it? And we are all talking about it. We catch up and we say, first thing off the mark, how cold has it been? Yes, I know, it's been real chilly, hasn't it? But for me, I love winter. I do. I love scarves. I love turning the heater on. I love feeling warm. But right now, there are so many people in our community that have no choice but to sleep out on the streets during the cold winter nights and the even chillier winter mornings. And this year, for the big warm-up, which is previously known as Blanket Geelong, we've opened our studios again from 9 o'clock every single day for you to come and drop off your single size or your double size new or as new blankets. I cannot wait. They are already starting to pile up and I wanted to give a big shout out to Laurel, who was the first one in to get not just any old blanket, a hand crocheted blankie that is beautiful and will be put in the hands of somebody that needs it this winter. So if you want to get amongst it, why not take this information to work and say, hey guys, the big warm-up is happening at 96.3. Let's collect single and double-sized blankets so that we can make sure as many people that are doing it tough have a reason to snuggle up a little bit more with their own blanket. Again, 147 Marshalltown Road, Grovedale is where we are located and our doors open from 9 a.m.

morning. This is The Breakfast Show on your 96.3. Today we are in for a cool, cloudy, there are showers heading our way, gusty winds and abnormally high tides. Just keep that in mind. Top of 14 degrees today. He's united with all this future. 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

Happy Wednesday, Breakfast Show family. The Supernova Project with Warrior is up next, followed by the 8 o'clock news headlines, traffic and the weather. Don't touch that dial. 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I've been lost.

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1: In this bulletin, ADF personnel heading to Poland and emergency doctors planning to walk away from their roles. With more, I'm Naomi Millam. Australian defence personnel will train Ukrainian soldiers in Poland. Sarah Wiedersehen reports.
2: The ADF's Operation Kudu has been training Ukrainian soldiers as part of a multinational mission in the UK. Defence Minister Richard Miles has now announced in the coming weeks the army trainers will move to Poland, where they will partner with a Norwegian-led operation. The shift moves the personnel closer to the Ukrainian border to better meet Kyiv's requirements. The commitment comes as Ukraine faces some of the most intensive Russian strikes since Russia's invasion began. Just in the last 24 hours, a massive missile and drone attack on Ukrainian towns has killed at least 18 people.
1: Addressing China's influence is expected to be top of the agenda when Anthony Albanese meets with his Solomon Islands counterpart. The government hopes the meeting will see Matthew Wale, who has historically been critical of China, shift his allegiances to Australia. Almost 3 million workers will get a pay rise of 4.75% from next month after a Fair Work Commission ruling on the minimum wage. Scott Phillips from The Motley Fool says economists are concerned it could push interest rates even higher.
3: Will put pressure on wages. It will put pressure on inflation. It must. The question is how much and what it does mean for the reserve. Look, the market reckons they'll keep rates on hold. Don't do predictions, you know that. But I suspect hold is the most likely outcome. But most people are expecting more rate rises later this year.
1: It sends the minimum annual wage past $50,000 for the first time. A number of emergency doctors across the country say they're planning to quit. Gabrielle Hodson reports.
4: A report by the Australasian College of Emergency Medicine has found close to 2 in 5 emergency doctors plan to leave in the next decade, including young doctors decades away from retirement. 1 in 5 under the age of 50 say they're likely or very likely to quit, a figure SMH The Age says has doubled in less than 10 years. Unsustainable workplace conditions were the most common reason for wanting to throw in the towel. The college says a shrinking emergency workforce is a very real threat. It's also concerned overcrowding is becoming normalised and its effects on patient care and staff burnout aren't being properly addressed.
1: US Secretary of State Marco Rubio recently visited Mother Teresa's former home in Calcutta in a highly symbolic gesture towards India's Christians. He attended Mass there and expressed his tremendous respect for the Sisters of Charity's service to the nation's poorest people. Hindu accusations that the charity supported forced conversions resurfaced immediately after the visit. And at the Adelaide Deaf Community Church services, there is no music and no sound. They're conducted entirely in Australian Sign Language, known as Auslan, and visual worship. It's a church created especially for the deaf community. Bible readings, prayers, sermons, and teaching are all signed. Services are live streamed so deaf people across the country can watch them. AFL football boss Greg Swan says new rules have seen scoring boosted by 2 goals a game on average. Average game lengths are also down by 2.5 minutes in 2026. And Alexander Zverev has cruised into the semi-finals of the French Open with a 7-6, 7-1, 6-3 win over Rafa Hoda. That's the latest Vision National News. I'm Naomi Millar.
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6: Take a look at all things traffic in Geelong this morning. If you're making your way into Melbourne, still pretty heavy over the Westgate now on 28 minutes. Locally, the run hasn't changed much. A little more delay, Sea Beach Parade on the North Shore. Looks like it builds up a little northbound as well on the Trobe Terrace. Ryrie Street has busy parts and looks like the Bellarine Highway surprisingly clear inbound run. Surf Coast Highway and Bowen Heads Road looking good. It's the latest traffic on Geelong's 96.3.
7: And now across Geelong, Werribee and the Surf Coast, it's the 96.3 four-day forecast.
8: We are waking up to a cool and cloudy Wednesday with showers and gusty winds heading for a top of 14. Thursday stays wet, windy and chilly with a top of 13. Ooh, Friday brings a shower or two, 14 degrees again before Saturday finally turns a corner with some sunshine, lighter winds and a milder 17 degrees.
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5: 8. Then he said to his disciples, "The harvest is plentiful, but the workers are few. 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
5: Good morning. Hi, how are you? This is the breakfast show on your 96.3 with Priscilla. And happy Wednesday. I hope your morning is off to a great start. Maybe you're still waking up. Cool. Maybe you're already on your second cup of coffee or second bowl of cereal. Nothing wrong with that. Or maybe you're just wondering, how is it Wednesday already? Wherever you find yourself, can I encourage you to just take a moment to say, "Jesus, come with me today." Nothing fancy, nothing too elaborate, just an invitation. Because one of the beautiful things about Jesus is that he loves, loves, loves, loves, loves being part of our everyday lives. He truly does. And that's exactly the kind of morning we are believing for here on your 96.3. And to all of my besties, hey, bestie, hey, hey, hey, bestie, they are all of the kids that are on their way to school, maybe right now or very, very soon. I have got something really nice actually to share with you, and it's from Matthew chapter 9 verses 37 and 38. That is coming up in the next 10 minutes. It's going to be amazing, just like you. This is our favorite station, 96.3.

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1: Hi, besties. 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Yep, it's me, Priscilla from 96.3. Can you for a moment pretend you're a farmer and you're standing on a farm surrounded by apple trees? Everywhere you look, there are apples ready to be picked. You'd probably say, wow, I need some helpers. That's a bit like what Jesus was saying in Matthew chapter 9, verses 37 and 38. He said, the harvest is plentiful, but the workers are few. Jesus right there means that there are lots and lots of people who need to know how much God loves them. Now, here's the exciting part. You don't have to wait until you're grown up to help. You can be kind to someone sitting alone right now. You can share your smile. Let me see your smile. Ding! Amazing. You can encourage your friend. You can pray for someone who is sad. Today, wherever you're heading, remember that Jesus can use you to brighten someone's day. You've got a smile to share, kindness to give, and a big God

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8: 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Yeah, not the person behind you or to your left or to your right. You. I just wanted to say thank you for tuning in every single morning, for your encouragement, for being amazing. I still have to pinch myself that we get to do this every single day. And I love this Breakfast Show community that has been building and will continue to grow. Woo! I love that. So big hugs from me to you. 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

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And if you could just get a little bit closer to your radio, yep, a little bit more, there's something that I need to share with you. It's pretty cool. Here it is. The big warm-up is happening right now. Now, you may be thinking, oh, yeah, that sounds cool. But what is the big warm-up? Well, it was formerly known as Blanket Geelong, where we collect blankets to give to those that are doing it really tough this winter. 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Let's make this our biggest warm-up. 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
1: In stories making news, economists and business leaders claim a pay boost for minimum wage workers could pave the way for another two rate rises this year. The Fair Work Commission has decided to increase pay packets by 4.75%. The nation's agricultural output is expected to fall just short of $100 billion next financial year. Qantas's new ultra-long-range Airbus has undertaken its maiden test flight. The aircraft will eventually be used for non-stop services from Australia to London and New York. Data centres are behind a massive jump in national business investment. Artificial intelligence is behind the remarkable rise. Two men have been charged over more than $200,000 worth of card skimming in Victoria. They're part of a Romanian organised crime syndicate. And Alexander Zverev has cruised into the semi-finals of the French Open with a 7-6, 7-1, 6-3 win over Rafa Hoda. I'm Naomi Millen with the latest headlines.
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2: Taking another look at all things traffic in Geelong this morning as we push further into the day. That run into Melbourne should start to calm down. There is still some delays up through Williams Landing and Laverton. The local run, pretty good on the Ring Road, the North Shore. Chance at some slight hold-ups on Sea Beach Parade. Keep an eye on Latrobe Terrace and Shannon Avenue, and even maybe just Port Arlington Road onto Ryrie Street. It's the latest traffic on Geelong's 96.3.
3: And now across Geelong, Werribee and the Surf Coast, it's the 96.3 four-day forecast.
4: We are waking up to a cool and cloudy Wednesday with showers and gusty winds heading for a top of 14. Thursday stays wet, windy and chilly with a top of 13. Ooh, Friday brings a shower or two, 14 degrees again before Saturday finally turns a corner with some sunshine, lighter winds and a milder 17 degrees.
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0: No cape. Just big hearts changing the game in our backyard. It's time to shine the light on our local heroes. 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
1: Well, Breakfast Show family, for today's U-Legend, it goes to David and Yvonne from Lara, who are celebrating 70 years of marriage. Is a big one. Now, just think about that for a moment. 70 years. That's 7 decades of doing life together, changing seasons, moving countries, raising a family, running businesses, retirement adventures, and all of the other stuff in between. David first met Yvonne when he was a grocery manager. She applied for a job in the office. Ooh, she got the job. And thankfully for all of us romantics, I'm right at the top of that list, she got the manager too. That's David. Together, they've built a life that has totally been consisting of hard work, family, travel, and plenty of adventures from New Zealand to Melbourne, back to New Zealand, then eventually back to Australia again. They've seen a lot of life and they've seen it side by side. Right now, the world moves so quickly. But when we hear stories like this, beautiful love stories, it just makes the world slow down a little bit. So, David, Yvonne, from all of us here at 96.3, congratulations on 70 years. Yep, we're going to put a round of applause right in here. You are proof that commitment, friendship, and love never goes out of style. And that's why today you are absolute legends.
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0: I love how it encourages me all the time, you know, with the songs and the teaching programs and, you know, how sometimes God can just use the song to lift my spirits. It's lovely. It's really positive. It's safe to listen. I mean, we need to keep the station on air. It's just fabulous, you know, to have a Christian voice in the community. Yeah, I just encourage everybody, if they can, just give what they can.
1: That was Mel, and that was her sharing her heart and encouragement to give whatever it is, give to your 96.3. Why is that? Because right now we are in our on-air, on-purpose appeal. It kicked off last week, Monday, and it rolls all the way through till June 30th. Last week was absolutely electric. 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Encouragement, hope flows through these airwaves. 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

I am going to head out of the door right now, but you don't have to go anywhere. Ewan is ready to take care of things from 9 o'clock. It has been such a fun morning. And don't forget, you can still give towards our on-air, on-purpose, end of financial year appeal by heading to our website, 96.3.com.au, and bring in your blankets, single size, double size, new as new. Bring them into our studio, 147 Marshalltown Road in Grovedale, for the big warm-up so that we can send out the blankets to those in the community that are doing it tough right now. I'll be back tomorrow morning for the best way to start your day. And our in-house naturopath, Emily, is going to be in the building. That is going to be a whole lot of fun. See you then. Enjoy your day.

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2: In this bulletin, the PM to hold talks with the Solomon Islands and a warning for Western militaries. With more, I'm Naomi Millam. Curbing China's influence will be top of the agenda when the Prime Minister meets his Solomon Islands counterpart today. Nelson Scott has more.
3: Anthony Albanese will hold talks with Solomon's PM Matthew Whale in Canberra today as he wraps up his three-day visit to Australia. In 2022, the Pacific nations signed a security deal with Beijing, which has come under scrutiny following allegations Chinese police were fingerprinting locals. Labor is hoping Mr. Whale, who has historically been anti-China, will shift his country's allegiance to Australia. It's expected the two leaders will sign a $190 million funding package, which would see a new police academy built in Honiara. A deal with the Solomons builds on Australia's existing Pacific agreements, including a military treaty with Papua New Guinea.
2: New analysis claims Western militaries have failed to learn important lessons from modern conflicts. The Lowy Institute report argues countries like Australia have been slow to boost capability while China and Iran are embracing new technologies. Retired Major General Mick Ryan says democracies are lagging behind their adversaries.
4: Their doctrine, their force structures and their procurement priorities really aren't leading edge. And this has a pretty serious implication for things like countries like Australia, which means it almost has no real drone capabilities or counter-drone capabilities.
2: The research recommends a shift in defence culture to one that rewards risk and holds poor leaders accountable. All boys schools are fast disappearing across Australia. Gabrielle Hodson explains.
5: Spectrum Analysis research for News Corp shows that since 2010, one in five all boys private schools has vanished. That's 116 then compared to 94 now, with most becoming co-ed campuses. Over the same period, just five all girls schools have disappeared. Researchers say parents appear to prefer co-ed schools for their sons, but boys behave and learn differently and need suitable environments. Students themselves have confessed they need teachers to check in on them because they struggle asking for help, wanting to be independent and strong-minded young males. Gabrielle Hodson reporting.
2: AFL legend Gary Ablett Jr. and his wife Jordan, both devout Christians, have launched the 1 million pledge in partnership with Compassion Australia. It seeks to save the lives of mothers and babies across the world. The ambitious campaign aims to unite 1 million people in donating. It's driven by the reality that every 2 minutes, a mother loses her life to pregnancy or childbirth complications. 5 million babies don't reach their first birthday. The Ablets, who have 3 children, say those statistics are impossible to ignore. And more than 6.2 billion people now have access to a Bible in their heart language. That's according to Wycliffe Bible Translators, which has just completed its 800th language. The Bible has been printed in 100 new languages in just the past 6 years. Big Bash cricket teams, the Melbourne Renegades and Melbourne Stars, are set to merge. They'll reportedly have navy uniforms and lists will remain the same for the time being, with speculation they'll be rebadged the Bushrangers. And FIFA is introducing semi-automated offside technology for the upcoming World Cup. The move should put a stop to linesmen letting a move play out before raising their flag. That's the latest Vision National News. I'm Naomi Millam.
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9: And now across Geelong, Werribee and the Surf Coast, it's the 96.3 four-day forecast.
0: Around Geelong, weather-wise, reaching a maximum today of 13 with overnight lows of 10 before a top of 13 again for your Thursday, with light rain expected in the morning and afternoon. Then Friday, there is a top of 14 expected, partly cloudy day. Saturday, partly sunny, max of 16 degrees.
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0: Find these words in Matthew 9, verses 37 and 38. Then he said to his disciples, "The harvest is plentiful, but the workers are few. Ask the Lord of the harvest, therefore, to send out workers into his harvest field." You can find those words in Matthew 9, verses 37 and 38.
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0: Halfway through the working week. I hope you've had an awesome start to it thus far. You're listening to 96.3, and I believe it's week 7 now for young kids right around the state, right around Victoria, which is super exciting. Getting, well, maybe just starting to think about the school holidays to come, but maybe getting ahead of myself there as well. Don't forget, we're in the midst of our end of financial year fundraiser. Throughout the course of today, if you feel prompted to give, don't hesitate to do so by calling 5241 6550 or otherwise hit up 963.com.au.

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0: 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Here's blankets, blankets in still pretty good condition. Drop them off and be a part of what we're calling the big warm-up, where essentially we want to warm up the lives of as many people who are struggling during this winter season. By simply dropping off your blanket, you can be a part of that opportunity by dropping them off to Grovedale Studios. It's 96.3 Studios and the big warm-up.
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7: 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Minkie was one of the 26 martyrs who were crucified on a hillside in Nagasaki in 1597. The group had been arrested in Kyoto and marched to Nagasaki. Their deaths were to discourage others from following Jesus. When Minkie was hanging on the cross, waiting to die, he said these words: "I have committed no crime, and the only reason I am to be put to death is that I have been teaching the doctrine of our Lord Jesus Christ. I am happy to die for such a cause and see my death as a great blessing from the Lord." Soon after speaking these words and offering forgiveness to his captors, he died, one of the first Christian martyrs in Japan.
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1: days. Brian Allison, Better Days here on 96.3. Perhaps you're not having the best of days. Good news is that you have this Christian radio station to support you through and, of course, offering you Christian messages throughout the course of your 9 till 5. 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
2: 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Just give, because God will give back tenfold. 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

0: Ann Wilson and God's Story this morning here on 96.3 as we continue to play 100% Christian music. We do have a two-minute break here before the next Christian song, and it's just a friendly reminder that, well, we don't exist and never have without a community supporting us. 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
6: Smoke is a silent killer, which is deadliest at night when you are sleeping. Many people have still not woken up to the fact that smoke alarms give an early warning of fire. It's now law for all homes, including rental properties, to have at least one approved smoke alarm installed, and it's the owner's responsibility, not the tenant's. Failure to install an alarm could result in fines of up to $500, or it could also cost the ultimate price, someone's life.
7: A thought from Linda Bailey.
8: I never believed that I would be able to ski. I didn't go to the snow until my mid-20s, and I was pretty wobbly on my skis on the first day. My first ski lesson, it did not go well at all, and I felt like I spent more time on the snow than skiing down the slopes. However, I persevered. I worked on my balance, then the positioning of the skis, and then learnt how to brake efficiently. Finally, at the end of the day, all these things just seemed to click together, and I completed a full downhill slope with confidence and speed. It was one of the greatest feelings ever. Often I just want everything to work perfectly straight away. However, the important tasks usually need to be conquered in smaller bites. When we have a big task hanging over our heads, then we need to break them down into smaller action points. That way, we can celebrate small accomplishments along the way, and when it's finally over, we can look back and see the mountain that we've conquered.
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0: 26.3 continues to play 100% Christian music. I thought this was an interesting headline, though. It was a man on social media posting a video of him disciplining some students out of school. And essentially, he was telling them off for using the word bro and cuz to communicate to each other during break.
1: This is really, really important because I've heard how some of you speak on the playground and it's concerning. Never, ever use the word bro or cuz. I don't want to hear it. No bro, no cuz.
0: No, wowee. The 10 o'clock news bulletin, everything you need to be across, coming up in minutes as well here on 96.3, so don't go in.